0: the bank. One guy has only mocked a hawk. Does this seem weird to anybody else?
1: Hey, I heard that.
0: Can this sports writer and this sports fan share a radio show without driving each other crazy? Now, live from the Fox Sports Radio studios, here's Fox Sports Radio's Odd Couple with Kerry Rhodes sitting in for Rob Parker. Here's Calvin Washington.
2: That's right. Hour number two with the Odd Couple on a Funky Flashback Friday. My man Kerry Rhodes sitting in for Rob. Calvin Washington, appreciate you being here with us on your Friday. Hopefully it's been good. Hopefully getting a little relaxation. And hopefully, my gosh, if you live out here in Southern California, some cool down on the way. Woo. Shout out to Autumn Robertson, Sally Jaramillo, the meteorologist. They take care of all the weather stuff for us at Spectrum News 1. They told me the cool down is on the way. Just a little bit. Don't get carried away.
3: You saw my smile?
2: Yeah, I did. That's why. Hold on. But we're going down. We're going to get closer to average. You know what I mean? So, like, low 90s in certain spots, as opposed to 100, 102. You know, maybe high 80s wherever you are, as opposed to 92, 93. So, the cool, little bit of a cool down reprieve is coming for us in Southern California. And hopefully wherever you are, man, you know, summer's been good to you as it's winding down. Kids are getting back to school and whatnot. All right, coming up a little bit this hour, Vinny Bonsignore, California Post senior NFL columnist, Raider Nation radio host. He and Rob G can figure out what's going on with the Raiders a little bit later on. And then finally in our last hour, we're going to have Nick Hamilton, Nightcast media host out here in L.A., is in tap with all the things that are happening here with the Rams, the Chargers, also the Dodgers. So we'll chop it up with him. Quite a few things. And the Rams making nice little move in the receiver ranks. So we'll talk about that a little bit as well. So still a lot to get to on this Funky Flashback Friday. 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And now it's time for the Express Pro of the Week. And the Pro of the Week goes to Braves ace Chris Sale. He had 11 strikeouts and zero walks in a complete game shutout. Win over the Dodgers. Don't nobody want to hear that. Last night to complete the series against Atlanta. So again, congrats to Chris Sale for being our Express Pro of the Week. Yeah, whatever. I'm only saying that, Kerry, because I got to do pre and post for the Dodgers Saturday and Sunday.
4: So. Oh, do you? Well, yeah, you're a busy man, man. You're a busy man,
2: I know,
4: Calvin.
2: Man. I know. I ain't going to lie. It be sounding good in the time. Kerry, not proper English, but it be sounding good. It be sounding good in the moment. Then Rob G knows. Rob G will call me. And he'll be like, yo, what up? Let's talk about the show. And I'll be like, hey, Rob. And then I sound like Rob G. Hey, Rob G. What's up? Speaking of Rob G, we got to get into this Lamar Jackson conversation. I don't know if you were able to set it up. Are you?
5: I mean, you asked me. I'm going to give it an attempt, right?
4: Oh, man.
5: Doc Rivers.
2: Maybe not. I feel how did it get worse? I thought by letting you not talk for an hour,
5: Sam's
2: it would get better.
5: Talking to me. Sam.
2: Sam Hutch.
6: Thrown under the bus.
4: He blamed Sam. I can't believe you, Rob G. Own it.
5: Man.
4: You're talking to Sam.
5: I am talking to Sam.
6: Sounds a little chatter right, here and there.
5: I like Sam.
2: This is going to be the worst. This is going to be like this is going to be like Dwight Howard trying to throw a no-look pass with the setup. Go ahead. Just set this up. Might not be great, but set us up, please.
5: So Lamar Jackson is looking for a new contract. We know it's been going on for months now, and they tabled conversations because last time he was negotiating, he wanted a fully guaranteed contract. We don't know what he wants now, but either way, both sides decided we're going to pause for the cause till after the season.
4: Mm-hmm.
5: Well, now, credit to ESPN's Dominique Foxworth pointing this out. Lamar Jackson's salary for next season, the cap number, is right around $75 million. So there is no way that they're going to bring him back on that number, which means either they're going to give him the contract that he wants, or they're going to have to find a way to maybe move off, because there's no realistic way they can build out a roster with a cap number that high. Interestingly enough, when Lamar didn't get his fully guaranteed contract a few years ago, he got two provisions that did work in his favor. One of them being a no-trade clause.
4: Mm-hmm.
5: The other one being a no-tag clause.
4: Mm-hmm.
5: So when this season is over, if he doesn't get the contract he's looking for, he has all the leverage to decide, hey, you're going to have to trade me or give me the money. And if you trade me, I'm only going to go to X, Y, and Z.
4: Of course.
5: You cannot trade me to what you think is the best option.
4: There you go, Rob.
2: And with that, hey, good. Yeah, Rob G, you recovered. Look at you. You recovered out there in the streets. I'm going to go here, Kerry. Look, Lamar Jackson continues to overachieve or to show people who he really is. What I mean by that is we saw how dynamic he was in college,
4: mm-hmm.
2: right? Gets a Heisman, next year plays well again, could have been in a, you know, a Heisman candidate and does his thing. What do they say? I don't know. He needs to be a receiver. Ah, he could be a scat bag. Oh, is he a defensive back? I don't know. It's like, no, he should be a quarterback. Yeah. But, okay, that's what y'all say, fine. Everybody pass on him except the Ravens, right? Mm-hmm. Let me show y'all what I do. Gets to the Ravens. All of a sudden, after a year or two, boom, he's in his bag. He starts producing. So then you can say, all right, maybe he could have been just a solid quarterback, right? Just solid. You know, hey, doing all right. No! The man is a two-time AP MVP, 2019, 2023. And your dad could have said that 2024 should have been his. It was a better season than 2023. Mind you, 2019 was unanimous. Three-time first-team All-Pro. You know how hard it is to be All-Pro.
4: Yes,
2: Tom Brady was only All-Pro, I believe, three times his whole career.
4: Mm-hmm.
2: Four-time Pro Bowl selection. What else am I missing here? All the awards, right? And then not to mention when you start to get into this QBR, setting statistical record-breaking seasons.
4: Mm-hmm.
2: I mean, did I mention? One of the best running quarterback, dual threat quarterbacks of all time?
4: You didn't say that.
2: So where I'm going with this is,
4: yeah.
2: Here's the other thing. They made fun of him. They said he was crazy because Lamar said, no, I don't need an agent.
4: Mm-hmm.
2: I got me. I got moms. I got our willpower. I got our own knowledge. We'll figure this thing out. Got people, you know, who help me out and thought he was crazy. What is he doing? It's going to cost himself millions. Now, Rob G just reported, at the end of the day, this man might make 75 next year and who knows how it'll all work out through this season and next. But the point is, he's done pretty doggone well for himself in this ranks as well. So Lamar Jackson continues to me to show people that when you doubt him, he shows up. Now, yes, there's still some things left to be desired in the playoffs. Without a doubt, he'd be the first to tell you that. There's been some times he showed up, team let him down. There's been some times he didn't play at his best.
4: Yeah.
2: Absolutely. When you're this great, we got to start, Cherry, we got to start nitpicking at
4: yeah.
2: you. But he absolutely starts, he has been over, you know, just achieving from what people have held him at. Oh, he's only going to be a this. He can only do this. He's a fool. He's going to blow his money. He's all this stuff.
4: Yeah.
2: And he keeps doing it. And now he has put himself in an NBA type of position
4: mm-hmm.
2: where you start to see when LeBron was really one of those people who started the whole one-and-ones and, you know, call it a two-year contract because really he got the player option after 1 year
4: mm-hmm.
2: and putting the ball in his court and controlling his own destiny, his own future. And I know a lot of people hated it. You know, why don't you just stay with a team or take a long deal? LeBron started to control this thing and other NBA players followed. And they started to get these great deals. And they started to have the if you even want to go back to the old the Bird contract, Bird rights, and all that, just where it's favorable for you, the player. Lamar Jackson has now gotten this situation where I think more people are going to jump in. And we'll talk a little bit more about that here in a second. But I just think Lamar Jackson has just been, had an amazing career thus far. Super Bowl withstanding. But I just think every time you kind of say, I doubt him or this or that, he continues to find a way. And I don't think he wants to leave Baltimore.
4: Right.
2: I think he's in a situation with a team that believes in him, a team that only just drafted him, but also put things around him. John Harbaugh put his arms around him and didn't say, don't be who you are. Said the opposite. Go be who you are. Go
4: yeah.
2: thrive. Let's build around this man. And I think it's worked out for them all as you know, they've always been a really good team and competitive and won a bunch of games. Ultimate prize withstanding, they want to get there. But my point is, I think he set himself in a position to kind of say, follow my mold to other quarterbacks. Follow my mold to other, even young guys coming up. And we'll get more into that. But your thoughts on where Lamar is and kind of how he's handled himself and conducted himself, not only on the court, I mean, on the field and as a quarterback, but also as kind of a trailblazer when it comes to finances.
4: Kelvin, that cap hit was not 75, it's $85 million for next year. So that's even higher. But I'm going to say this about Lamar. Lamar is he's always been a trendsetter. Now, you know, you're seeing guys or, you know, I'm just going to say it. Like you're saying, young black men have the belief that they can be different and look different, not be the status quo about the look of an NFL quarterback. I think that number one for Lamar has been the biggest thing I've seen and I've had to take away when I watch him and I see how people react to him and young guys react to him. And I'm also going to say he's always been ahead of the curve. He went to my alma mater. I know him well.
2: Uh-huh.
4: the year he won the Heisman was the year I went back to talk to the team, right? And so I go back, I talk to the team. I'm telling them what it takes to win. I'm telling them what it takes to be professional. I'm having all these conversations as I'm speaking to the team. After the practice, it was two young men that stayed after and asked me even more questions. So you talk about those two guys. Both of those guys were Pro Bowlers in the NFL. Lamar Jackson and Jair Alexander, right? So you get to see right away what type of man he is and the thirst for knowledge that he had. So I knew that coming out. So you talk about a guy that didn't sign an agent and wanted to do this thing by himself. People were saying he was crazy, but I knew he's done his homework on this. This isn't just something he's doing frivolously at all. Like, right. This is something that he has thought about, and he thinks about everything. This is who he is. He's a student of the game as well. He has this athletic ability that can't be taught, but he's a student, right? Every phase of his career, what has he done? He's gotten better, right? People said he couldn't throw the ball to the outside. He did that. He's going to run. He's not going to be able to read defenses. I think he's answered that question. So everything about his play, he's answered. So why would we doubt anything else about this young man moving forward? Obviously, he's put himself in the right situation. He has a situation now to break the bank even more this year on a prove-it deal where he has something to prove again now. Like, this isn't something where everybody's on his side at the moment. People are saying, you know, he's had a down year. He was the reason they didn't make the playoffs last year. So I know the motivation that he's going to take into this year. So when I think about Lamar, I just think about him being in a perfect place. Baltimore, the city embraces him like he's one of them. And you talk about the aesthetic of Baltimore. You know the area.
2: Oh, yeah.
4: It fits him very well. So I don't think he wants to go. I think he wants to prove who he is and what he can do. And he's going to do that again because that's who he is. That's what I feel about Lamar Jackson.
2: And he has been, as E-40 likes to say, instead of, you know, people say somebody's one of one, E-40 says one of none because ain't nobody else like him. And Lamar has just kind of been that guy. And again, yes, somebody sitting right now listening is going, well, he hasn't won in the postseason. Listen.
4: There's a lot of people that haven't won.
2: You don't have to. And you're not only that, he knows it. Yeah. Right? It's the truth. There's no running away from it. Mm-hmm. He has, when you've been this great, the expectation is a Super Bowl, let alone appearance, let alone winning.
4: 100%.
2: But the way he's conducted even business has been spectacular. And again, I think he's going to start to create something to break the mold. Listen, the guy that you may have least expected, given the circumstances, to be the one to set this thing off with guaranteed contracts was not Deshaun Watson at the time. Not that Deshaun Watson couldn't have been in because he was playing had a heck of a season that year with the Texans. It's all that came with it. So you didn't think it would be that guy at that moment, right? You thought maybe it'd be somebody else in the future. Maybe Joe Burrow. Maybe, you know, obviously a Patrick Mahomes.
4: Yeah.
2: But or a Josh Allen or Lamar Jackson. But now that that has been set off, you can see why Lamar Jackson would say, we giving a fully guaranteed $230 out here in these streets? Oh, then I know I'm worth that. When, again, I got a guy who's been multiple MVP. When I got a guy who's been out here, breaking all types of records from QBR standpoint, who consistently wins, like you just chalk it in, 10, 11 games. Every year, just write it down, 10, 11 games. So, at minimum. So, I just think he absolutely is going to embark on something that's going to be transcendent. And it will be financial. It will be from a business standpoint. It will be how, again, a black quarterback is viewed who is athletic. He's not just an athlete. No, he's a quarterback, who is athletic.
4: Yep.
2: You know how they used to do it. Here he comes. Oh, he's an athlete. No, I'm a quarterback. Who said the rules that a quarterback can't be athletic? Matter of fact, we might have had more of them back in the 70s, 80s if y'all let some brothers play back then.
4: Kelvin, you know I was a quarterback, right? I had to switch after the end of my sophomore year because the coaching staff wanted me to show my athletic ability. And so I just sit back and I actually think about those things sometimes. And like I said, Lamar is one of none, which you said, which I accurately would jump on board with saying, yes, that's true. But yeah, a lot of us that had that opportunity or didn't have that opportunity at the time, seeing this happen.
2: Tony Dungy, there's so many.
4: Seeing this happen in real time, it's amazing.
2: Warren Moon couldn't even get in the NFL for some time. He had to go somewhere else and let them, you know. Yeah. Don't even get me started on that, man. Yeah. Doug Williams had 175 touchdowns in one half. We ain't seen him since.
4: That's got to be a record, started. Kelvin. That's got to be a record right there.
2: I got a little carried away. I did. I got a little carried away. Yeah. But you get my point.
4: I do.
2: All right. So the other side of this, Kerry, is, well, how do you handle this if you're the NFL? And I think there's something that they, in a group that they should look to to not make the same mistake as they did. And I'll tell you that on the other side. It is the Odd Couple on a funky flashback Friday. It's your boy, Kelvin Washington, Kerry Rhodes in for Rob Parker. Stick with us, Fox Sports Radio.
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0: And even looking ahead to next season.
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0: Sad. I know.
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0: must be a funky flashback Friday. Your boys, it's the Odd Couple, Kelvin Washington. Kerry Rose in for Rob Parker. Vinny Bonsignor getting ready to join us here in about 6 or 7 minutes. California Post senior NFL columnist, Raider Nation radio host. We got to talk about kind of what are the Raiders going to do? Some stuff out there. You know, obviously we got to see Mendoza the other night. Didn't look great. So we'll have a conversation with Vinny in a moment. By the way, you can stream us live wherever you happen to be in the iHeart app. Catch us in all your favorite Fox Sports shows live 24-7 in the new and improved iHeart. 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Kerry, let's dig into this real quick. Let's talk about Lamar Jackson.
1: Mm-hmm.
0: And I want to bring up college in the sense of we've been talking about so much of how they've been, I believe, retroactively handling things now. Mm-hmm. From all the stuff they wouldn't let you do, you couldn't do. And now it's just a wild, wild west. It's just a free-for-all. Mm-hmm. And I think if you're the NFL, and the way they've been handling contracts, obviously no guaranteed, and doing this, and the way I think Lamar Jackson has been trailblazing this, I believe he might open it up where star quarterbacks are going to say, you know what? Why am I doing this? Why am I doing the Patrick Mahomes, the Tom Brady's, of taking haircuts?
1: Mm-hmm.
0: Why don't I structure my contract a little bit more like Lamar, a little bit more like NBA contracts where it's favorable for me? Not to say I don't love the team, not to say, you know, I'm not all about the team.
1: Mm-hmm.
0: But Lamar's been able to do it and still have a really good roster year in,
1: exactly,
0: year out, for,
1: yep,
0: the most part.
1: Mm-hmm.
0: Right? It's not hurting the team. They've just been figuring out ways to do it. And obviously, pro players, we talk about this, you would know better than I, not having guaranteed contracts. Da, da, da. So-and-so, 4 year, 120. Well, 4 year, really 85. Okay, then just tell me he got 85 million. Don't,
1: exactly,
0: be telling me about the extra 120.
1: Exactly.
0: So I'm looking at the NCAA and how things, when they didn't take care of the guys, it just, the floodgate opened. And I'm also looking at this. These kids are coming in much more business savvy.
1: Mm-hmm.
0: If you're a star quarterback, you're Arch Manning, Dante Moore, these guys been getting paid.
1: Mm-hmm.
0: Right? You're coming in making $1 million, $2 million, $3 million, $5 million a year. Maybe more, some endorsement types of things. Maybe, you know, all these types, and equity deals that you have with brands, whatnot. So these guys are coming in at least making a couple years of that big time money, right?
1: Mm-hmm.
0: And so I think they're going to be coming in a little bit more savvy, a little bit more like, all right, hold on. I don't want to sign this 5-year rookie deal. Well, let's do some type of 3-year.
1: Mm-hmm.
0: Let's figure it out. Let's work it around. Let's. How about you don't pay me, but you let me da-da-da-da-da-da-da-da. You know, and I think we're about to start seeing where these quarterbacks coming in since high school making NIL money.
1: Yeah.
0: Big-time money in college. Your name out there. You're successful. You start to see the trailblazing what Deshaun Watson did, what Lamar Jackson's doing, so on and so forth. I think the NFL better get smart. And like I said earlier about the NCAA, incrementally start giving up what you might deem as an L in the short term, maybe beneficial for you long term. Meaning start

0: giving guys some better money than they might have expected, or giving guys a little bit more guaranteed money than you typically would like to do. Because I think the floodgate might kick in with these guys coming in the next handful of years, becoming more and more savvy, getting agents earlier, understanding the game now, coming in not just happy to be here, Kerry,
1: yeah,
0: not just, oh, I just take what you got. No, coming in like, nah, bro, y'all making $10, $20 billion a year. Come on, I know what I'm knowing I'm worth. I know, I've been knowing what I'm worth since I was 6'17".
1: Yep.
0: Am I crazy?
1: No, you're not crazy. These athletes are way more aware than we were, right? We were just taking scraps. We were getting whatever we could get, and it was part of the business where it was like, we're going to, you know, these kids are coming in starving, no money yep, from college, yep. And so whatever we give them, they're going to take. That's just not the norm anymore. So what you said, yeah, I mean, being able to understand the dynamic of what's real money versus fake money, yeah, those deals. You talk about in my time, right? I got the highest paid contract in my position at the time.
0: Yep.
1: And guaranteed at the time. So let me rephrase that. Guaranteed okay. at the time. And so you're thinking, man, I'm killing it right now. But when you look back now at what these guys are getting for, let's say Kyle Hamilton, he just got the highest paid contract for a safety ever now. And what those two contracts look like side by side.
0: Yeah.
1: You're like, oh, this is light years from where we were. So I'm really happy for the players. I'm also happy for the players having being able to recognize what's real and what's not. And so getting power and understanding they are the needle movers in this situation.
0: Uh-huh.
1: Franchises, you can be a franchise, you can be a team that's been good for a long time. If you don't have those needle movers on your team, you're not going to stay with that status anymore. And so I love the awareness around it. Now, I don't know what the NFL can do. I know what you're talking about as far as like maybe giving up some of that money up front to take care of certain players. Mm-hmm. But I think it's just the whole entity and all the players involved all around. Like, it's not just the quarterbacks. Now it's the receivers, it's the safeties, it's the DBs, yeah. right? Just the top draft picks, period. Like, they've been making money since high school now. So you can't say this is a good deal anymore. You have to actually prove it. So I don't know. I don't know where it's going to go, Kelvin, but I'm interested. I am definitely ready to see what this ride takes us.
0: And I think agents, by the way, we talk about players getting bigger, stronger, faster.
1: Yeah.
0: Agents get smarter, more savvy, too. And they start figuring out ways and, well, what can we do here? I'll give you last point before we go to Steve here.
1: Yeah.
0: Think about baseball. What they do? $700-something million for Shohei. Oh, how are they going to do that? So much money. We'll defer it.
1: Defer it, yeah.
0: We'll pay them later. We're paying $1 million, $2 million now. We'll defer it. Like, finding ways.
1: I wish I did that, Kelvin.
0: I know, right? And I know the CBA. I know collective bargaining. I know the agreements different. And all that. But I'm just saying,
1: yeah.
0: When you start to see Lamar doing stuff how he's doing it,
1: mm-hmm.
0: guys become copycat league,
1: for
0: figuring
1: sure.
0: out, oh, I like how he did that. And again, guys coming out of college, big, like if you're Arch Manning, dude, come on, right? If he balls out this year, come on now. The sky could be the limit for him as far as what can be done and, moving forward. And I understand there's structures when it comes to rookie deals, but I'm just saying incrementally starting to change things a little bit. Don't do this. What if I do this? Okay, I understand I have to do it, but can I do it this way?
1: Yep.
0: And I think that'll be interesting. Ooh. Steve is Sager. Right now, after Steve, we're going to have Vinny Bonsignor. We'll chop it up with him. Hey, Steve.
2: Hey, let's start with baseball. Now, today there was a Wrigley Field game where the Reds won 10-8 over the Cubs. Sal Stewart could be Rookie of the Year in the National League this year for the Reds. His 29th homer of the year today. He has 102 RBIs. It looks like Tarek Skubal's night is done in Detroit. The Dodgers and Tigers are tied 1-1, top of the 7th. Skubal with 6 innings, 7 strikeouts, no walks. Also in progress, it's the Mets at home leading Houston and Hunter Brown 1-0 in the bottom of the 5th. Brown does have 7 strikeouts already. Kansas City leads at Cleveland 1-0 in the 6th against the Guardians' Tanner Bibee. It's Tampa Bay ahead of San Diego and Casey Mize 7-2 in the top of the 6th. Sixth inning. The Yankees are winning 1-0 over Boston in the bottom of the 4th. Paul Goldschmidt, a solo homer. Cam Schlittler, a Mariners on the mound. The Yanks, second in the AL East, are four games behind Tampa Bay in the standings. A new ballpark for the Rays was approved by county commissioners today. They hope to open it in 2029 after the lease at their current place expires. The Atlanta Braves are winning again, 4-0 over Colorado in the bottom of the fourth. Toronto and Dylan Cease up 3-1 on Seattle in the bottom of the fifth inning. The Texas Rangers are a game back of Houston in the AL West standings. Texas is losing at Milwaukee. The Brewers had the best record in baseball. Milwaukee's winning 2-1 against Texas in the top of the fourth. White Sox lead in the bottom of the first inning 4-3 at Minnesota. And there are 10 NFL preseason games tonight. It's late third quarter at Baltimore, and the Ravens are now up 34-3 on Washington. Tyler Huntley with an early touchdown pass. Halftime at Carolina, Panthers lead the Texans 6-3. Each Houston quarterback tonight has thrown an interception. Davis Mills and then Brett Rippon. The Atlanta Falcons started Tua Tagovailoa in Miami. Falcons are leading 14-6 nearing halftime of that one. Tua with one fumble, but did lead a scoring drive, 7 of 8 passing, 95 yards through the air. At Jacksonville, mid-second quarter, Jaguars lead 3-0 over Tampa Bay because of a 61-yard field goal from Cam Little. Giants 7-6 over the Jets. Jets missed their extra point try. And in Dallas, it's the Cowboys 3-3 with New Orleans late first quarter. Brandon Aubrey, a 49-yard field goal. The Big Ten will now require four injury reports during the week for conference games. Victor Hovland is tied for the lead at the PGA's Tour Championship. And the Colorado Avalanche gave defenseman Cale Makar an 8-year extension. Back to you.
0: Steve, thank you. Appreciate it. It's the Odd Couple. Kelvin Washington and Kerry Rose filling in for Rob Parker on a Funky Flashback Friday. Our man, Vinny Bonsignor, California Post senior NFL columnist, Raider Nation, Raider host on with us now. Vinny B, what up, brother?
3: I'm doing good. How are you guys doing?
1: Doing
0: good,
1: well, man. Vinny.
0: Getting good, ready, good for, to some,
3: it getting ready for some real, real football. I'm done with the preseason. Preseason.
0: Well, let's stay there for a minute. Is Fernando Mendoza playing real football right now? Because he ain't looked good in the last couple preseason games. And I know it's not just him. I know the team hasn't been great. He was under a lot of pressure, sacked a couple times, threw an interception again, and also pressured six times. But what are you making of what is going on? And not to mention Clint Kubiak saying he needs three more preseason games.
1: Oof.
3: Yeah, no, I think what Clint is saying is what is the reality of any situation when you're talking about a young quarterback. You need to get out there and play. Unfortunately, that train is coming to a stop for him. It's going to be Kirk Cousins who's going to be the starting quarterback. That's been the plan all along. And they'll ride that as far as it can go. And when it rolls into the no playoff, section of their season, which is probably going to be sooner rather than later, then they're not going to waste any time and they're going to get Fernando Mendoza out there, so that his growing pains and his learning curve aren't going to have serious ramifications to a team that, you know, is in the playoff hunt. That's kind of what they're going to try to, how they're going to try to do it. It'll work out one way or another. Either they are in the playoff hunt, which I find dubious, but that would be great if there's some pixie dust in the air and some magic, you know, out there. Maybe they catch a few breaks and they win some games for their starving fans right now, or more likely, that train kind of comes to a halt. And now it's Fernando Mendoza getting extensive action and kind of setting themselves up for what they feel is going to be a nice turnaround in 2027. But this can't be a wasted season pretending like they're in the playoff hunt if they truly aren't. The minute that happens, Fernando has to be out there. I think he's ahead of the game right now. I think he's, where he needs to be, basically, and is everything that they thought he was going to be. It's just now time on task. Getting him out there and learning the game of football at the NFL level, and that's probably going to happen sooner rather than later.
1: Vinny, so I want to ask this. So is this a Clint Kubiak decision, or is this above his pay grade when we talk about the way they're handling Fernando Mendoza and the plan right now?
3: I'm going to throw two letters and two digits at you. Can you tell me if you know who I'm talking about?
1: TB12?
3: TB12.
1: Oh, okay, cool.
3: So basically this is, you know, it's an organizational decision without question.
1: Yeah.
3: But make no mistake, Clint Kubiak is here because of Fernando Mendoza. There's no way he's leaving. He's taking this job above the other jobs that he was in the running for, unless Fernando Mendoza, a quarterback that he believes he could build around, wasn't in the picture. That was always why, that's the reason why he's here. But organizationally, and Tom Brady is a prime example of a guy that sat and learned for a year and then was ready when his opportunity came and never looked back. So that's kind of what the organization is looking at, and that's why they went out and get a Kirk Cousins. And it makes sense. I'm a proponent of, look, the Raiders are the Raiders right now. They're coming off a 3-win season. Mm-hmm. The year before that, it was a 4-win season. It's a team that's won 7 games, you know, over the last 2 years. To me, it's like I said, it's dubious that they're going to be in the playoff hunt. So why not get the young quarterback out there as soon as you can and expedite the process? He's one of those guys to me, guys. Like when Caleb Williams was going through his growing pains mm-hmm. in year one, did mm-hmm. any of you guys, either of you guys, think that he was going to break because of that? I always felt like he was a guy that flicked it off his chest, kept rolling, kept moving along, wasn't affected by, you know, how bad it looked, and was better off for it in year two, as was Drake May in New England. I think Fernando's kind of cut from that same cloth. He's going to process it well. He's going to understand it. This is a guy who, you know, he was a 2-star recruit. He went to Cal and got the stuffing beat out of him for a couple of years at Cal. So he's struggled before. It's never come easy for him necessarily. He's not going to break if it's tough to begin with. And so that's, to me, why I would get him out there, you know, as quickly as possible. But I also understand where Tom Brady and the organization is coming from as well.
0: Vinny Bonsignore on with the Odd Couple, Kelvin and Carrie, and for Rob on this Funky Flashback Friday. Let's stay there. What about the youth of this team? How much does that play a role with a bunch of young guys trying to find their footing and not having that great talent? You got some pieces, right? You got the running back, obviously, thankfully, hopefully we'll see with the injury. You got Bowers. You got some pieces there. But it would be different if you just had a randomly bad offseason or season last year, but you got a bunch of talent. For instance, all of a sudden, I think the Ravens are going to bounce back, right? They had an offseason, but they still got a world of talent and Lamar Jackson. This team is still trying to find out who they are. How much does that play a role? It's not just him. It's everybody else.
3: That's a huge role, and especially the offensive line. We're talking about an offensive line that was the worst in the league last year. You think about Ashton Jenkins and how good he is, and you know, he's averaging 3.2, 3.5 yards per carry, right? It's not because Ashton can't play football. He can, and I think he's going to show that this year. But when you're playing behind that kind of an offensive line and the coaching that was here last year, just it was a disaster. So they want to make sure that's a great point that you bring up, because the Raiders want to, it's not just is Fernando ready, it's are they ready to support a young quarterback? Because even as much as I say I think he's unbreakable, there's probably a breaking point for anybody. And if you're the Raiders, you don't even want to tempt that or test that. And so from their perspective, they want to make sure that they're ready for Fernando Mendoza when he's ready or whenever that time comes, so that they can block for him, they can protect for him, that they've got, you know, an infrastructure around him, whether it's coaching or personnel. And just there's not going to be any perfect entry point. Nobody, you can't draw it out perfectly, but they want to be as ready as possible when that time comes, when Fernando comes out here, so that they can support him and not break him.
1: Yeah, no, go ahead, Kel. Go ahead, Kel.
0: Well, I was just going to say, you know, when you look at him, by the way, you got a chance to look at him from training camp, obviously preseason. I want to go back a little bit to college. He kind of just emerged on the scene, obviously has an amazing season last year. The team has a great season, national champs. But how much of this, we've seen guys have success, guys who've gotten 30, 40 starts nowadays and kind of had some big time, you know, playing in big time games more regularly than him kind of just busting on the scene that last year. When you look at him, what are the things you say are great? That's why he was the number one pick, because he does X, Y, and Z.
3: Yeah, and really quickly to go back on his history, he was a 2-year starter at Cal. And Kirk Cignetti, I think we could all agree, is a pretty good coach.
0: Mm-hmm.
3: He said, yes, that's the guy that I want to take us over the top. Indiana didn't just come out of nowhere. They went to the playoffs the year before. They got waxed by Notre Dame in the first round. But Kirk Cignetti, with a veteran team coming back, said, I need a quarterback to get me over the top. And he literally went out and got Fernando Mendoza. That's why they brought him to Bloomington, Indiana. And if you talk to NFL people, he was on the NFL's radar at Cal. And again, that's why a coach like Cignetti saw the talent and said, this is the guy that we believe is going to get us over the top. So in terms of the starts are there. He played a lot of college football, 3-year starter, when you add Cal to the equation. And I think that his processing skills, his ability to see the field, he's got a great arm, and all of these things are expressing themselves, whether it's in training camp or at times during the preseason. And again, I think one of his superpowers is the unbreakability. If you go watch and look, you go watch the tape at Cal, where he wasn't playing on a very good team and was getting, you know, his butt kicked, time and time again, he kept getting up, and moving on to the next play. And so put a nice body of work together at Cal. And obviously you saw what happened, at Indiana. By the end of the year, he was the best player in college football. He was the Heisman Trophy winner. He was the reason why Indiana was winning national championships. And if you want to talk about another, skill that I think is going to, be expressed in the NFL, when Indiana needed a play last year, and we all saw it, if you were watching the college football playoffs, you saw what Fernando was doing when they had to have it. He delivered. Mm-hmm. And I think that's a trait that not a lot of quarterbacks have, and the great ones do. Whether it does happen in the NFL, that obviously remains to be seen. But if you look at his body of work in college, when Indiana had to have it, and it was a number of times, whether it's against Ohio State, whether it was against Miami, where his offensive line is getting beat up, you know, by Reuben Bain and that crew, he found a way to still figure out a way to make a couple of throws and make a miraculous run to win that game for Indiana. So I think that's a trait as well. And I think he's ahead of the game. You've seen that in practice. You've seen it at times during the preseason. But it's just now a matter of him getting out there and learning this game at this level, the speed of this game, which I think he's going to conquer, you know, before too long.
0: Yeah, well, you'll see if you're right. Rob G's hoping so as a Raider fan. We'll see if they get it all figured out. Vinny B, my man, appreciate you. Thank you so much.
1: Thanks, Vinny.
3: All right, appreciate it. Have a great show, you guys.
1: Yep.
0: All right, man. Make sure you give him a follow. Vinny Bonsignore on X. You can follow him there. There's another quarterback, maybe, just maybe, Kerry, fight for my life. He'll be fighting for his life right now in preseason. We'll tell you who we're talking about. It is the Odd Couple, Kelvin, Kerry, on a Funky Flashback Friday, Fox Sports Radio.
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32: Pete Alonso, the hottest player in Major League Baseball. But really, I'm like, man, this is really going to be bad. It's people are going to lose jobs, and the Mets are going to have to change direction, because if he keeps playing well, doesn't matter what the Mets, doesn't matter what David Stearns does, doesn't matter what happens. It's going to be everybody's got to go, and we got to start over, because this is just hanging over the team. It's the big bat signal just in the clouds in Gotham constantly. Not like when Batman needs to be called, but just in the clouds, where everybody looks up, goes, I'm having a good day. Oh, yeah, the Mets didn't sign Alonso. Son of a... That's what it's going to be, man.
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0: Flashback Friday, Kelvin Washington, Carrie Rose, and Farrah. By the way, if you miss any of today's show, all you got to do is catch the podcast. Just search The Odd Couple. 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Please review it, search it, all that good stuff, man. Appreciate it. Just search The Odd Couple. Find it, and then you'll get a best of and a full version as well. Rob G will cut that up for us in just a little bit. Coming up next hour, we will have Nick Hamilton, Nightcast Media host. We'll talk some Rams, we'll talk some Chargers, talk some Dodgers with Nick Hamilton in a little bit. Also, we'll get to Last Call as well. So we still got a lot coming up in the show. And Carrie, you know, it's supposed to be similar to what we just talked about with Vinny B. You got Kirk Cousins, the veteran presence. The guy's been done it all, by the way, who is maybe the Brinks truck Heisman of the year. I mean, I don't want to say stolen money because he has had a good career.
1: Mm-hmm.
0: But my gosh, the amount of money Kirk Cousins made, $300+ million. A guy you just didn't see that coming. So to his credit. But my point is he's supposed to be there. Yeah, we do like that. I ain't mad at that. Shoot. In that case, I usually call him Kirk, your cousin, not mine. He's my cousin in that sense, Kerry.
1: No, he got some money, didn't he?
0: Yeah, he's supposed to be the hold it down for a while for Mendoza. Mm-hmm. Here's the keys. Go do your thing. Similarly, it was supposed to be Tua down there in Atlanta for Michael Penix Jr.
1: Mm-hmm.
0: But by all accounts and by the reporting we're hearing, Tua hasn't looked great. They say he's off. His timing's off. His passes aren't crisp. He's just not on point right now. And not to mention, he hasn't looked great in the postseason. Now, he's supposedly looking good the last I saw today. Looking much better today in the postseason, this preseason, I should say. But the conversation becomes Michael Penix Jr., as we know, is supposed to be recovering from that partial torn ACL suffered last year.
1: Mm-hmm.
0: But he's cleared. And now folks are saying he might mess around and have to start. And Tua was supposed to eliminate that.
1: Mm-hmm.
0: Where are you with this idea that Michael Penix Jr. is supposed to be on a slow recovery, but he might have to jump in there week one because Tua, they say, looks to not be taking command of the team?
1: Yeah, Penix is not going to play week one for sure. He just got green lit to go back to full team participation. Yeah. So he's not going to play in that game one. But I'm really upset about Tua, man. I thought this would be a perfect situation for him. Going in Kevin Stefanski's offense, that West Coast offense. He likes to get rid of the ball quickly. He was known for his accuracy. So the fact that problem, I was on the record, I think, maybe 2 years ago when he was on the field with that concussion that was scary, that he should have called it a career. So for me,
0: did you have to do the reenactment?
1: I didn't do it all the way. I didn't do it all the way. I kept it subdued. But when he was on the field doing that, Rob G just did it.
0: I already know,
1: but
0: Rob G throwing up gang signs.
1: When that was happening, I wanted him to step away. So the fact that he's out there playing, I hope that he has a chance to stay healthy. And this situation should be good. He has players all over the field to make plays. It needs to work out, Kelvin. I needed to work out.
0: And that's what I think is disturbing, because they're saying, hey, you are a veteran at this point. You've gotten the money a couple years back. This is supposed to be the rejuvenation. This is your Baker Mayfield moment.
1: Yeah.
0: This is your Geno going to Seattle moment.
1: Yeah.
0: Come here, thrive, dominate, and show Michael Penix, yeah, you might be good, but not right now, young man. Step back, let me cook.
1: Yeah.
0: And that's not the case. And I think the way it ended in Miami is also not bad, because remember how it also ended not only on the field where he looked terrible,
1: mm-hmm.
0: but off the field. Remember he started speaking out and going at players and talking about coaches. And so it's not been a good go for him right now. And then you get to Atlanta and it hasn't been great as well. This is supposed to be, and I said this yesterday, is he going to be one of those guys where Kerry only work in the exact perfect situation, perfect players, perfect system, perfect day, perfect weather, can't go to cold weather. You know what I mean? All these things where, oh, okay, there he's good. It ain't always good for you, the NFL. You know that you play the position. It ain't always going to be great. Mm-hmm. And Tua has not taken this opportunity and ran with it. And I think that's slightly disappointing. Fox Sports Radio. We are.
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0: The Dodgers' Tarek Skubal, ex of Detroit, pitched at Detroit tonight. 6 innings, 7 strikeouts, no walks. The Dodgers have taken the lead 2-1 on the Tigers. It's bottom of the eighth. Freddie Freeman, the go-ahead RBI single in the top of the eighth. Houston has taken the lead at the Mets 3-1 in the bottom of the sixth inning. At Cleveland, it's Royals over the Guardians 1-0 in the top of the eighth. Tampa Bay leads the Padres still 8-4 in the top of the seventh inning. A new ballpark for the Rays was approved by county commissioners today. The Yankees are shutting out the Red Sox 1-0 in the top of the sixth. Braves winning again 6-3 up on the Rockies bottom of the fifth inning, and it's Toronto over Seattle 6-1 in the bottom of the sixth. Among the 10 NFL preseason games tonight, about 8.5 minutes to go in Baltimore. Ravens 41-3 over Washington, and a Carolina Panthers 6-3 over Houston in the third. I'm Steve DeSager.
1: One guy is happily divorced. One guy is happily married. One guy gets called daddy by his three beautiful daughters. One guy gets called daddy after a credit card approval. One guy won a state high school basketball championship. One guy only covered a state high school basketball championship. One guy's been inducted into 3 halls of fame. One guy has only mopped a hall. Does this seem weird to anybody else? Can this sports writer and this sports fan share a radio show without driving each other crazy? Now, live from the Fox Sports Radio studios, here's Fox Sports Radio's Odd Couple with Kerry Rhodes. Sitting in for Rob Parker, here's Kelvin Washington.
2: Hour number 3.

0: G is getting better.
1: I wouldn't say that.
0: By that, I mean going to be getting better. Speaking of which, what's up? What's good? What's weekend, man? Weekend plans? You just chilling? What you got? Anybody getting in anything?
1: Yeah, no weekend plans here, man. Just chilling. I think I may go down and practice with the band a little bit more, but that's about it, man. Just chill.
0: Where we at with the shows, movies, albums? What we got, Kerry? I never know what you got.
1: Yeah, I got a big show coming up in New York, man. So I'm excited about that, to go back to the city, go back to home, and perform in front of the hometown people, man. It'll be fun. September 24th. So gearing up for that right now. And producing a film as well that I'm working on right now, but can't really say what that is yet. But it's a sequel. Okay. It's a sequel. So
0: all right,
1: say that.
0: All right, say that then. Rob G, what you getting into this weekend other than sitting down and drinking honey tea?
1: Yeah.
2: Well, I don't like what Kerry said earlier, because he's the one who keeps talking to me. He's like, hey, Rob G, check this out on my phone. And it's like, he just wants me to sound
1: terrible. I want him to say something.
0: Rob G, I'd have been to Super Bowls with you and all this other stuff. I ain't never heard you like this.
2: I got taken down by a 6-year-old. You know how it is.
0: No, you did. You know what's funny? You got taken down by about probably 400 6-year-olds, meaning the school.
2: Big facts.
0: The school caught your daughter slipping, mm-hmm. who then caught you slipping.
2: Big facts.
0: My older two start this coming Wednesday.
2: So that'll be you come first NFL week.
0: Boy, let me tell you something. I know it ain't a worship Wednesday, but I rebuke that. I rebuke that right now, but you ain't lying. And shout out to all the parents out here who either just got the kids started back to school or who will be in the next week or so. Woo, summers ain't no joke. Kerry, boy, there are days when I just want to text my mother and be like, my bad.
1: Yes.
0: My bad. I get it now.
1: Yep.
0: My bad. That's literally no context. Just my bad.
1: Just get out the house. That's all it would be. Just get out the house.
0: Just my bad. Just get out the house.
1: Exactly.
0: Stop eating. No, use your school stomach. Why you don't eat all this at school? Mm. Now all of a sudden you need snacks and 3 lunches and my goodness, man. it is a lot going on here. All right, but speaking of a lot, we still got a lot this last hour on this Funky Flashback Friday. Nick Hamilton to join us, Nightcast Media host. Talk some what's happening around here in LA with the sports teams here. We'll do Last Call as well, and we'll open it up too to hear from you this hour. I know you're clamoring to jump in, hop in on the calls. We'll do that. By the way, if you're on YouTube, you can jump in the comments. Rob G can text them to us and we'll read your comments. You know, he ain't gonna be able to read them out loud, but you're a YouTubian, Odd Mob. We'll read some of the comments. Go find us on YouTube. Subscribe, like, share. All you got to do is search the Odd Couple FSR. Go search the Odd Couple FSR on YouTube. Find it. Hit subscribe. Comment away. We'll read some of those. All right. Rob G, if you could, we got some more conversations. Go back to your team, the Raiders. I mentioned it earlier with Vinny B. Clint Kubiak had some things to say, some thoughts on where number one pick, Heisman Trophy winner Fernando Mendoza is as we sit here today.
2: Yeah, Fernando Mendoza's first preseason action was not bad. He actually looked pretty good. And then since then, it's been slow drip of really inconsistent play. Yesterday, of course, 7 of 14, 57 yards, passer rating of 31, and an interception. It wasn't his fault, bounced off the receiver's hands, but counts all the same. And after the game, Clint Kubiak still refusing to name a QB1, but did admit that his young quarterback's got a way to go.
3: He needs another 3 preseason games. You know, all those rookies do. Now that the season's starting, you know, the practice reps get smaller, and that's just life. But us as coaches, we got to get him ready to play, keep developing him.
0: I think it's loud and clear, the game plan. And whether it's game plan sent down from above, as Vinny B was saying, with Tom Brady and the whole ownership, and this, hey, we're going to slow roll this thing. That's why we spent money and went and got a Kirk Cousins. Mm-hmm. Or Clint Kubiak saying, hey, just so we're clear, and it's on the record, he ain't ready.
1: Yep.
0: All right, so I'm making sure I have stated this loud and clear. The young man ain't ready yet, so there's no, you know, it's clear that I am fully aware that he's not there. And so for whatever reason he had to start, I've made it clear on record, I don't believe this young man is ready to start.
1: Yep.
0: So I think he's also addressing it that way. And being, you know, and didn't want to throw him fully under the bus by also saying all these rookie QBs do, right? Yep. So they all need more starts.
1: Yeah.
0: So I think he's protecting him in that way. But I go here. You are a music man, so you're the perfect guy to have this conversation with. Dang it, I'm glad you're here, Kerry. So Rob Parker and I had the debate about this a week or two ago when they kind of said that Kirk Cousins would be the starter. Mm-hmm. What do you do there? And my point was, I'm okay with not starting Mendoza. Rob's was, he's the number one pick. Guys can start all the time, throw him in the fire.
1: Yeah.
0: My thing was, this ain't a regular fire, okay? This is the L.A. wildfire. And what I mean by that is they were won four games 2 years ago, three last year. Mm-hmm. This is a bad situation, a dumpster fire. They've got a bunch of young players who don't, they're still trying to find their sea legs. This isn't a game where sometimes a team have a bad season, you get the number one pick, but you're not a horrible team.
1: Right.
0: We see it all the time, Kerry. Mm-hmm. Teams go from first to worst, worst to first. It happens in this league. Mm-hmm. This team has just been a bad team, period, for a handful of years now. So they've got a lot to learn. They've got a lot with this system to implement. And so I don't want to throw him in there. You see the offensive line getting beat up in the preseason. Mm-hmm. And so they're trying to figure this thing out. So I don't want to throw him in there. And we've had, you know, Sean King on, who has played the quarterback position for years in the league.
1: Yeah.
0: You played the position in college, in mm-hmm. high school and college. Mm-hmm. So you know confidence is a lot. And he's getting up there, getting beat up, getting laid out, and they're rushing him. And he's obviously already trying to find his way. We don't want to do that. So right. Music Man, you, Kerry, I liken it to this. Sometimes when talent mattered, yeah. It doesn't matter anymore. They just find whoever's quote unquote popping on YouTube when we know them streams are paid for it and views.
1: Yes.
0: That's a story for another day.
1: Yes.
0: But what they're doing is, to me, what I don't mind them doing is how they used to handle the music business. When you would be smoking a cigarette in some lounge and you find this talented young lady named Aretha Franklin or Whitney Houston.
1: Why'd you say Aretha? I'll keep going. I'll tell you later. Okay. I'll tell you later.
0: Okay. Aretha mm-hmm. or Whitney or, Dolly Parton. God bless the dead.
1: Dolly.
0: Wonderful soul. Yes. Did so many amazing things. Mm-hmm. Wishing her family the best during this difficult time. But I say that to say, you found a talent and you said, let's develop them.
1: Yes.
0: Let's A&R this thing. Let's work it. Let's find producers. Let's find her style. What's going to work best? You might even put out a single. You might even put out an album, but it may not be huge. So many of your favorite artists, R&B, pop, hip hop, you think their debut album is the one you know? Yeah. Go back and look. They got an album, maybe even two, before they really got taken off and really got popping. My point is, the label understood it's okay to mature this talent,
1: yeah.
0: To have this talent hone in on its craft and shape and mold this talent. And that's, to me, what the Raiders can do. It's okay to say, man, listen, we're going to find out what you do best. Put you in the situations in practice and in the film room and under Kirk Cousins, learning, and we'll get you out there soon. But it doesn't have to be right now. Let's develop you like A&Rs used to do with talent in the record business. Now they just throw them out there and they get hot for 2 seconds and we never hear from them again. Let's grow, matriculate this talent, mature this talent, and get you going so that by the time we put you out there, you got something under your legs, some type of foundation. You get out there, take your bumps and bruises, and then we're better, whether it be a full year or half year, and we move forward. I don't think he has to be out there because he's the number one pick. He has to be out there because he's a Heisman Trophy winner. This team is bad. They know they're bad. They have zero. They know exactly who they are.
1: Yeah.
0: And that's how I'm looking at it as old school, who do I want to say? Looking at it as Berry Gordy and Motown. Grow this talent. Mature this talent. Wow. So the talent can stick around and last.
1: I love that. I love that take. And it's funny because you talked about some of those singers you said, like people will think about Luther Vandross, right? Luther Vandross started out as a background singer for David Bowie. So people, you think about Luther and you think about one of the best voices.
0: Doing commercials. He was a KFC voice.
1: Exactly.
0: Years.
1: You think about the best voices out there and they had to be matured. It had to be, like you said, like they are put in positions to succeed through somebody setting them up to succeed, right? And so talk about these quarterbacks being thrown out there early. Some have success, some don't. Talk about Peyton Manning. When he first came in, obviously people thought that he was a game changer, which eventually turned out to be true. But that first season, if you would have went off that first season, you thought he would have been a bust. He threw more interceptions than touchdowns, right? He was one that was able to bounce back from it. Then you look on the other end of that, we had a guy that went to Houston that we thought was a surefire, going to be a player, going to be a star, and David Carr. Went out there early, and you talk about the offensive line. He was sacked the most of any quarterback ever in his first year. And after that, he was never able to bounce back, right? So you talk about the Raiders. You talk about their O-line. Their O-line is likened to that, where they're not good. And so you throw out a quarterback out there that you're expecting to turn a team around and be a franchise guy, and he gets hit so much that he becomes gun-shy. You don't want that either. So, and also, with this team, they're going to build around him. They don't have all the pieces that are there in place for him to be successful yet. And so, also, like a lot of times when you think of that first guy coming in, you think as a trendsetter, a guy that's a franchise guy that's going to turn your franchise around solely by himself, it just doesn't happen that way anymore. So take some time. This team isn't good. Let him be able to learn. He's going to come in some of these games anyway. They're going to get beat, and he'll come in relief. So he'll get a chance to show what he can do.
0: Listen, if you're looking at him as a 10, 15-year project, you know, you found your guy that could be the franchise for a very long time, well, then I'm okay letting this thing slow cook. Listen, when Big Mama was cooking, some of the best cooking was when she started the day before. Right?
1: Yeah.
0: She let that thing marinate.
1: Mm-hmm.
0: Let it marinate. Seasoned it up, got the oven prepared, did all the other things. And sometimes it's all right to slow cook. Everything doesn't have to be fast paced. And that's the era we live in right now.
1: Yeah.
0: And you can slow cook this thing. You know what Raider fans are used to right now? Used to the team being terrible. Okay, this ain't nothing new. So if we come out and say, hey, look, we want to be terrible again. We're not trying to be, but we're young. We're trying to get better. We're trying to get Gentry going, trying to get continue with Bowers and so on and so forth, get this offensive line going. That's why we got a veteran in Kirk Cousins. He can, you know, avoid some of the hits. He knows how to audible out of things and make the situation a little bit better than what how they were going to be. That's why he's there. So I just think, you know, again, Rob and I had that disagreement in that it's okay in this situation. Again, if they were a team, let me think of an example. Like, let's say the Texans.
1: Mm-hmm.
0: Let's say, you know, they ended up being bad, but you knew they weren't bad. They just, the quarterback play was bad, right? Or something.
1: Yeah.
0: That team is built to have success. So if you all of a sudden get the Heisman Trophy winner, he can come in there and just all he has to do is be, just don't cost us with this team. That's a different situation.
1: What?
0: This team is genuinely bad, and they have a long way to go where everybody has to understand their positions and grow, not just him.
1: Yeah, Kelvin, the thing about that is you're saying that to a Raider fan base that's eager to win. And so if the quarterbacks are equal, let's say they're equal
0: right now.
1: Like, you're going to want to see from Fernando Mendoza play. So I understand I understand that as well. But again, like you said, I mean, being patient, there's nothing wrong with it as far as protecting your investment when you talk about the Raiders organization. But the Raiders fan base, they're starving for some wins. And so I can understand both. I can understand the other side of
0: Rob
1: that as well.
0: Rob G, Raider fan here. Where are you in this? Start them now, get this train rolling, or let them cook? Let them marinate.
2: I will let him marinate.
1: There you go. Okay.
2: Just be like, he didn't come in with the expectation that he's going to be the superstar.
1: Right.
2: And Tom Brady has decided, for better or for worse, this is how I did it.
1: Mm-hmm.
2: You're going to do it the way I did it. Everything about him is Tom Brady 2.0.
1: Mm.
2: Tall, statuesque, not very athletic, not the biggest arm, wins the game between the ears. I waited for a year.
0: A little nerdy.
2: Yeah. So I'm going to do exactly what I did with this kid, and we'll see if it works out.
0: Yeah.
1: Woo-hoo! Everybody ain't Tom Brady, though, Kel.
0: Everybody ain't Tom Brady. And everybody, not only are they not Tom Brady, everybody doesn't have Bill Belichick with a defense and special teams around him to allow Tom Brady to keep getting better and grow and lock into, you know, that system that way and cheat a little bit. 877-99 on Fox, 877-99 on Fox. Let's open the phone lines up here. Let's take some calls on this. If you are either a Raider fan or just, hey, you know, what would you do? Not just Raider fans, but do you want to see Mendoza start? Hey, number one pick, Heisman Trophy winner, get that boy in there. Or are you saying, let's see what Kirk Cousins can do. Let him marinate for a little while. Let him grow, Mendoza. Let him get acclimated in the league. 877-99 on Fox. We want to hear from you. As Rob Parker would say, it's a radio show. It's not some stupid podcast with lame ex-athletes. Sorry, Kerry Rhodes. Let's get some calls in here. It is the Odd Couple on a Funky Flashback Friday, Fox Sports Radio.
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4: 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At least I had hopes. 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

0: Aretha Carey. You never got to it. You was like Aretha, and then you what were you gonna say then?
1: Oh, Aretha's my cousin.
2: What?
1: Yeah.
0: All right, let me just bring us in.
2: I'm sorry, what?
0: It is the Odd Couple, Fox Sports Radio.
1: Yeah.
0: Jovan Washington, along with Aretha Franklin's cousin, Carrie Rhodes, on this funky flashback Friday.
1: Yeah.
0: How cousin are we? Black people cousin or like real cousin?
1: No, she's my dad's cousin. So second cousin.
0: Okay.
1: Yeah.
0: So that's cousin.
1: Oh,
0: you
1: yeah.
0: Know how we
1: wow. Oh, I know. Realize yeah.
0: Somebody, your mom and her homegirl been friends since elementary, and you thought that was your real cousin.
1: Nah.
0: Kind of find out you're not.
1: No, at the family reunion, she's there. Yeah, for sure.
0: Okay.
1: Yeah.
0: Oh wow.
1: Yeah. So there you go.
0: So you got family in Detroit,
2: man.
1: Huh?
0: You got family in Detroit?
1: Uh huh. We might be cousins, Kayla. You never know.
0: Now it makes sense why you're so musically inclined and love music.
1: Do you know what's funny? My first producer's from Detroit. Yeah.
0: Shout out to the D.
1: So the D got some influence for sure.
0: Yeah. Did not know that. Rest in peace to the great Aretha Franklin, a Detroit legend, a soul, an R&B legend, and a gospel legend too.
1: 100%, yeah.
0: My goodness. Did you ever like have any kind of just relationship or just like a, like, did you know her at all? Or just like, hey,
1: you know
0: what I mean?
1: Oh, I knew her. Yeah. I mean, at the family reunions, we would connect and I mean, I'm not saying we're super, super tight. No,
0: right.
1: But yes, definitely a connection. And,
0: I'll be super nosy. What was that like when you're that big?
1: Yeah.
0: I've heard Kanye rap about it, you know, and just other people, like just the idea of pulling up to the family function, your little cousin's graduation, but you're, you know, he talked about it as Kanye. I know he's, you know, people don't want to talk about him right now, but,
1: yeah.
0: Or you're Aretha, or you're Jay-Z, or you're Lamar Jackson. Like, how does that work? What's that like to just pull up and want to be just Aretha, little Aretha when she was little, Aretha, yeah. Now you're big time Aretha Franklin.
1: Yeah, I mean, you know what? It's not that bad. I mean, we respected her, obviously. We knew who she was. I think for us, my generation, she's a little bit older for us. And so we were enamored, but we weren't like enamored. You know what I mean?
0: Yeah,
1: so
0: there's
1: a difference. I think for the older family members, it probably was a thing. But yeah, we were kids and we didn't really have too much to say or too
0: what
1: much.
0: What about you? No. When you now you're a big time college ball player. Now you're in the pros. You got this, you know, you're a jet. You're in New York City, son.
1: Yeah.
0: What was that like with the? You know, I'm always curious just to, you know, that experience.
1: Yeah, there is some for me. Obviously, playing football and being such a big thing in the South, right? So going back home was huge. I mean, obviously, the kids wouldn't let me chill. they wouldn't, right? Like it's more. I don't know. It's more right in front of their face because I was still young at the time and still, you know, fairly young. So to be in be in that space and being in the South where football is such a big deal, I definitely had my moments of not wanting to go home because of it.
0: Yeah.

0: but also wanting to be there and share some of that love too. So it's a fine line, man. But it didn't ever get to the point where it was unbearable for me. No, not at all.
1: Yeah, I'm always curious about how that works, man.
0: Yep.
1: Appreciate you sharing that.
0: No problem,
1: really,
0: man.
1: Do.
0: Yeah.
1: All right. So super on a quick note, we were talking about this the other day, how the, you know, Tarik Skubal hadn't looked great with the Dodgers, and the Dodgers just been really uneven at best. That might be giving them too much credit. They get eke out a win 2-1 over the Tigers. But more importantly, if you look at Tarik Skubal starting back, of course, where he had his career with the Tigers, they say he got a round of applause, got cheered, and all that good stuff. 7 strikeouts, gives you 6 innings, only give up 4 hits, only one a run. So that's a good outing. That's a really good outing for him, and mm-hmm. just a good win, even when the offense isn't producing for the Dodgers. Way to get a win, and you know, because yesterday they get no runs with the Braves. Was that yesterday? That was yesterday, right? If I'm not mistaken.
0: Yeah.
1: But Tarik Skubal, that's a big one for him. Just to kind of get something going, look like your normal self, and more than anything, Dodgers. Hopefully for them to get something growing, because they've just been, like I said, been uneven overall the last month and a half. And I know that's hard to say with a team that's sitting here at 80-54. but that is the case. Rob G, you were hating on Tarik Skubal. Was that yesterday or the day before we were talking about that?
2: How was I hating on him?
1: I was saying, yeah, it was yesterday with J.R. Gamble. I said,
2: did it show that the hullabaloo over his trade was overstated? And the answer is yes, because you said the Dodgers have been terrible. They had lost 7 in a row.
1: But the point is, you know good and well, it's all about the postseason for them.
2: Right, but mm-hmm. the narrative when he got traded was, well, cancel the season. Dodgers are going to win. Doesn't matter. And Tarik Skubal was giving up 3 runs a game.
1: And if he goes in there and gives you 3 starts throughout the postseason, give or take, and he's ERA of 1.8, and it's fantastic. And
2: well, if it was a fit, then we'd all be drunk.
1: Well, you know what? You sound like you're drunk right now, okay? Dang it.
2: It's more like I smoke a pack of Marlboros and chug a bottle of whiskey.
1: You do a little bit.
2: And which, by the way, Carrie's like, this is great.
0: I love it. I'm going to see you guys fight across the screen. Look,
1: because
0: I'm looking at
1: Martin
0: here.
1: Martin and Rob G.
0: What happened?
1: No, Martin was, I don't know. Martin was mad at Rob G about something. I don't know. Martin Weiss had to add some.
0: Martin was about
1: some
0: to
1: issues.
0: Fight Rob G?
1: Verbally.
2: It was beef, and it was like a one-sided beef. I'm like, what is going on here? He was just really upset.
0: Did he raise his voice like legit, like it was a thing?
2: No, like he
1: raised his guitar.
2: Yeah, he did.
0: He take that guitar.
1: He gave that boy Rob G his own chord.
0: He take that guitar everywhere he goes.
1: Boy Martin Weiss be out here looking like Terrence Howard.
0: whoop that.
1: Yeah. Yeah, boy, I don't know. He was mad at Rob G. I'm like, what the heck going on, man?
0: Rob G, if you need me, let me know. I got you back, brother. I ain't letting it go down like that.
2: I'm all right.
1: All right, man. Hey, Nick Hamilton on the other side, Nightcast media host. We'll talk some LA sports with him, what's happening around here. Right now, we're going to check in with Steve DeSager. Hey, Steve.
3: Hey there, good evening to you. The Dodgers did win at Detroit 2-1. Tarik Skubal, ex of Detroit, with 3 great starts in a row now for LA. 6 innings, 7 strikeouts, no walks tonight. Freddie Freeman, the go-ahead single in the 8th inning. Cincinnati beat the Cubs at Wrigley Field today 10-8. Sal Stewart, the Reds, who could be Rookie of the Year, hit his 29th homer of the season. He has 102 RBIs. The Houston Astros are leading at the Mets 3-1 in the top of the 8th. Hunter Brown had 10 strikeouts in his 6 2/3. Kansas City, a 3-0 leader at Cleveland in the bottom of the 9th. Michael Walker, 10 strikeouts, no walks in his 8 innings on the hill for the Royals. At Tampa Bay, it's the Rays 9-4 over the Padres in the bottom of the 8th. Technically, that game in St. Pete, where for years the Rays have played. News from Tampa, Florida today that a new ballpark for the Rays was approved by county commissioners. They hope they can open it in 2029 after the lease at the current place expires. The Yankees at home are up 1-0 on Boston still. Top of the 7th, starter Cam Schlittler went 5 2/3 scoreless. Did have 8 strikeouts, 5 walks in this one. The Braves are winning again 6-4 over the Rockies in the top of the 7th. And it's the Blue Jays up 8-1 on Seattle in the top of the 8th. Dylan Cease had 8 strikeouts in his 6 innings of work. The Milwaukee Brewers had the best record in the majors, 83-51. Bottom of the 7th, Milwaukee leading at home 3-1 over the Texas Rangers, and it's the White Sox ahead 6-4 at Minnesota in the bottom of the 4th. There are 10 NFL preseason games. 1 final at Baltimore, it was Ravens 41-3 over Washington. Tua Tagovailoa was Atlanta's starter tonight. 7 of 8 passing, 95 yards, 1 fumble. Atlanta in the lead 17-9 at Miami early in the fourth quarter. Riley Patterson, 3 field goals for the Dolphins scoring. About 10 minutes to go at Carolina. Panthers lead 9-6 over the Texans. All field goals in that game. Late third quarter, it's just 3-0 Jacksonville over Tampa Bay. Cam Little, a 61-yard field goal. Giants lead the Jets 10-6 early in the third. Jets miss their extra point. Halftime in Dallas, New Orleans leads the Cowboys 17-9. Brandon Aubrey, 3 field goals for the Dallas scoring from 49, 51, and 58 yards out. At Green Bay, final seconds before halftime, the Packers ahead of Arizona 24-17. Green Bay scored on an 81-yard punt return. The last two NFL exhibitions of the year are Saturday, and then NFL teams' rosters have to be down to 53 by Sunday. The Big Ten will now require 4 injury reports during the week for conference games, and Victor Hovland is tied for the lead at the PGA's Tour Championship. Back to you.
1: Thank you, Steve. Have a great night. It is the Odd Couple, Kelvin Washington, Kerry Rose in for Rob Parker on a Funky Flashback Friday. And we are joined now by my man, Nick Hamilton, Nightcast Media host, Nick Hamilton 213. Give him a follow on X. What up, Nick?
4: What's going on, guys?
0: What's up, Nick?
1: Doing good, man. Let's start here. You obviously cover all things around this side of town here, out here in L.A. I want to start with the Rams. Aaron Donald, I'll say what my point was. I have zero expectations of him coming to week one, maybe even week two, week three. I always thought it'd be a week six-ish kind of thing. Let him get in shape. Let them get acclimated, see what they are, and then bring them in. It's a luxury. It's a cherry on top. It's whatever, you know, metaphor you want to use to have a guy that you can just throw in who has been arguably the best defender of the last 30 years. And whenever he jumps in, he jumps in. Where are you? Does he need to be ready? Does he need to be week one? Where are you with Aaron Donald joining the Rams?
4: I think Aaron wants to join, you know, week one just to build the chemistry and be able to get acclimated to that defensive system, knowing where guys need to be, where he needs to be, what his position is going to be. And I think that's why we've seen so many workouts from Aaron, just to ensure, you know, where he is personally, where he wants to be, and where his comfort level is. And I think we may hear something either by no later, I would say probably no later than Labor Day weekend, whether he's going to join or not. But all intents and purposes, it looks like it's moving in that direction that he would return, barring anything else coming unforeseen. So I think he does need to be there at least week one, no later than week two, just because to get in shape. And I don't expect him to play on short weeks either this season. That's going to be a tall task for him. So he has his age and been out the league for like 2 years. So it's going to be interesting to see when Aaron Donald returns and how he returns.
0: Yeah, Nick, I know everybody's talking about Aaron Donald, and I think that's obviously a glorified topic to talk about. But I want to talk about them just making us signing a couple of days ago, bringing in Tutu Atwell back to the receiving corps. Is it for... They expect him to come in and play right away? Do they feel like they need a boost in the receiving core? Where are we with the Rams in their receiving core right now?
4: Well, McVay did come out and say that Tutu Atwell, the reason why he brought him in is because he knows the system. This mm-hmm. is a guy that can give some depth to that wide receiver room, and absolutely had nothing to do with the potential punishment that the NFL could hand down Puka Nacua because yeah. of his outside situations. But I do think that's also an insurance element in case Puka does get suspended, depending on how many games. And also, too, it takes some pressure off of C.J. Daniel, who's a rookie, who's still learning from guys like Puka, guys like Devontae Adams. Mm-hmm. You still have some guys that are acclimated to the system, and Jordan Whittington. So I think Tutu does give him a little bit of depth at that wide receiver position. How they will implement him into it remains to be seen right now, but I do expect him to be a full go by at least week one, no later than week two.
1: What about Myles Garrett? Any concerns there? Is it just precautionary as far as him being a little nicked up during training camp and obviously not a preseason?
4: Yeah, nobody's worried about Myles Garrett. This is a 10-year vet. This guy is a 2025 Defensive Player of the Year. Could be a 2026 Defensive Player of the Year, depending on, especially if they bring back Aaron Donald. But I think this is just a precautionary measure. Obviously, it's going to be a very long, grueling season. The Bulls' eyes definitely on their backs. Even though they did not win the Super Bowl last year, their expectations are extremely high, obviously, with the Super Bowl being in Los Angeles once again. And last time it was in L.A., we know what happened. So hopefully miracles can strike twice. But I think it's just more precautionary than anything else. But Myles Garrett is ready to go. His engine never stops moving, as you guys saw, even when they were practicing during OTAs and during training camp. So not much to do about nothing.
0: I got a question for you. So the quarterback position, obviously we know Matthew Stafford's the MVP, coming off a great season. They take Ty Simpson in the draft, and obviously he played well in the preseason. But I think to surprise a lot of people, Stetson Bennett was the backup. Where are we looking with Ty Simpson and his development and Stetson Bennett and where this all falls with the QB2 position?
4: Well, I think obviously both of them competed extremely well. I think when you look at Ty Simpson, I was even impressed by some of the moves that he was making. I mean, I saw some spurts here and there during training camp that you could pinpoint, okay, this kid is picking it up. He's film watching. He's asking the right questions in those sessions for Matthew Stafford. But when you look at Stetson Bennett, that's just experience. I mean, he's been under Sean McVay's tutelage. He's been under, Matthew Stafford's tutelage for so long, and now we get a chance to really see him blossom and develop and get his demons up under him and really go out there and play football like you saw him at the University of Georgia. So I think it's going to be a very tough competition. It wouldn't surprise me if Stetson Bennett is the 2 and Ty is the 3 right now, but that obviously could change as Sean McVay continues to have those type of practices where it becomes competitive for 2 and 3. And it's only going to get better. I think Ty Simpson showed a lot of flair, a lot of flash, and so in a sizable amount of potential, especially with those second and third string players that they were out there with in the preseason. So sky's the limit for Ty Simpson. He's very encouraging. But also, again, the surprise is Stetson Bennett. And so it's going to be very interesting moving down the season to see how these two end up on the depth chart.
0: Yep.
1: Nick Hamilton, Nightcast Media host, on with the Odd Couple, Kelvin and Carrie, in for Rob on a funky Flashback Friday. Let's go to the other side of this thing with the Chargers here. A lot of people high on them. Shoot, some people say we get a LA, Chargers, Rams, and LA Super Bowl. Where are you with the Chargers? And be more specific, within their own division. A lot of people like the Broncos, right? They felt like they should have been in the Super Bowl instead of the Patriots. Or the Chiefs, do they bounce back? Where are you looking at this division and where the Chargers fit?
4: Well, obviously, you can't underestimate the talent of Justin Herbert. They didn't look great last night against a second and third string Rams team. They kind of look a little discombobulated at times. So it'd be interesting to see how they come out week one. The biggest thing is Amari Hampton. If you're a fantasy person, Amari Hampton is going to be your go-to guy. Amari Hampton, coming in his second year, is not going to be RB1, which was very smart of Jim Harbaugh to do, and not put a lot of pressure on him his rookie year and kind of run him into the ground a la Cadillac Williams. So I think the Chargers defensively could do something. They got a nice offensive line, but at the same time, it's still the Chargers. Let's not get crazy here. None of us have been drinking thus far to think that the Chargers would make the Super Bowl, let alone let's try to win a playoff game, ladies and gentlemen, first before we start booking them to SoFi on February 14th of next year. I'm not buying into it. I'm selling that. As Rob Parker would say, I'm selling that. No way, no how.
0: Oh, no, you didn't. No way, no how.
1: Hey, I'm not mad at you for that. I mean, if other people get that kind of smoke, Josh Allen, maybe Lamar Jackson, but Justin Herbert, you know, we got to wait and see. We could all be proven wrong, but I think it's fair to wait and see. Last one for me, switch it over to baseball real quick. Dodgers get a win 2-1. Tarek Skubal looks good. 6-inning pitch, 7 strikeouts. Dodgers gotten 3 great starts lately, as Steve DeSager was saying. But even yesterday, they lose 1-0. I think it was 1-0, I believe. That offense couldn't produce. Where are you right now with the Dodgers? Kind of been up and down the last month and a half or so as we wind down this season heading into towards the postseason.
4: I think the Dodgers have been the stock exchange, like you said, up and down. I think just the level of consistency is kind of concerning. I mean, they had, at one point, I believe they had like a 15 to 16 game lead in the NL West, and that's been shrunken down to single digits now. So I think it's just the dog days of summer. I think also, too, guys are coming back, starting to come back healthy at the right time. I think they have to get acclimated to that. But I think once the postseason hits, guys are ready for that postseason to get going. And then we will see exactly what the Dodgers do. It's going to be a very difficult postseason for them because everybody's going to gun for them. Obviously, the postseason, you got to look at the Philadelphia Phillies. You got to look at the Atlanta Braves, teams that can definitely give them some serious burn and some serious concern in a seven-game series. So I think ultimately it's going to be up to the Dodgers. Can they stand up to the test of, hey, let's make history and let's three-peat, especially in today's baseball where it's very, very difficult to even go back-to-back, let alone three-peat. So it'd be interesting to see how Dave Roberts manages those personalities, be able to manage that pitching rotation, especially figuring out if Ohtani is going to be strong enough to go on the mound and be at the plate at the same time. That's going to be another question that has to be answered as well.
1: No doubt. Well, hey, man, Nick, we appreciate you breaking it all down for us. Nick, thank you so much, man. Nick Hamilton, give him a follow. Nightcast Media, Nick Hamilton 213. Go ahead and give him a follow. Thank you, Nick.
0: Appreciate you, Nick.
4: Appreciate you guys. Have a great evening.
0: You too.
1: No doubt. Have a great weekend, man. All right. 818. Why did you give out a L.A. number?
0: You're giving out your personal number right now, Kel?
1: I sure was. 877-99 on Fox. I almost gave out the full joint. Would be getting called. I didn't get cussed out of it. A trash talker Tuesday on my phone.
0: Oh, man.
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19: Really well last night, you know, and I don't know what you take from it. 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
20: This, for whatever reason, like when they started the offseason, it was just, oh, it's a two-horse race. It was like, oh, all right. I mean, I don't know how he got lost in the shuffle with all of this. He hasn't, it's not like he has really looked any different than the rest of the guys. Like, why wouldn't you try to get him in there as part of the quarterback competition at the beginning of the year? Because they haven't talked about it. And there's only been a two quarterback competition the entire time. I wouldn't be shocked if you didn't see all three quarterbacks play this season.
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4: Who were selected by the fans, by the players, and by the coaches. And so that was really the core of it. How do we do this in the right way? And our players, they did what they normally do. They had great recommendations on how to do that. And second, a willingness to lead. The All-Star format doesn't really work for our game. It's something we felt strongly about. And I think our players, they deserve to be celebrated when they get to the Pro Bowl. That didn't clear up anything for me. I mean, I'm sorry, Commissioner. I think that's word salad here. Yes, Paul?
5: I'm reading the stories as well, trying to find out. It appears that the days of any type of physical activity around the Pro Bowl are over. No matter what happens, whether it's a Zoom announcement or a thing during Super Bowl week where they all do some type of thing, I don't think there's going to be any physical activities going forward.
4: But I don't know if it's tune-in factor to go, hey, tune in and find out who's first team Pro Bowl. They don't do that for all pro, and all pro means more than Pro Bowl. They're just trying to hold on for dear life to get something out of this and celebrate the players. Okay, you dilute.
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0: All right, brother. Let's keep it going because we're kind of going what we learned from the preseason. You know what? I have to tell you, there was one team that I've enjoyed watching the most this preseason. I think they've been the most fun by far. I'm curious if we're on the same page. Who do you think it is? Who do you think I'm talking about?
1: Fun.
0: And I've been watching it. I've been watching them. I just enjoy them.
1: The Broncos have played really well. I don't know if fun is the right word to use.
0: Same division.
1: Chargers?
0: No.
1: Raiders?
0: Yes. I've enjoyed watching the Raiders.
1: So, I've been very clear that I think Mendoza should start. And my opinion has been the same forever, which is that it's you know, every decision like that is individual, right? It's catered to the player. And it's about whether or not the player is ready to play football in the NFL, right? Because I always hear the pushback is, well, just wait. It worked for Patrick Mahomes. Okay, well, Joe Burrow played week one. Andrew Luck played week one. Like, Trevor Lawrence, who you like, played week one. Like, Cam Newton played week one. Playing first pick overall, played week one, have been fine, right? It's all about if the quarterback is mentally ready to play the game. And then I would argue, too, that if he doesn't play week one and he's active, right, then he's one step away from playing. Why not just play him anyways, right? Like, if Mendoza's going to be the backup to Cousins because he's not ready to play football in the NFL yet, well, what if Cousins tears his Achilles on the first play, like Aaron Rodgers?
0: And then
1: he's got to play anyways, so just play him now. Okay. All that being said, I thought Mendoza looked like he might not be ready the other night to play.
0: Really? I was going to ask you about what you thought of it.
1: Yeah, so you know, there's a lot of talk about the interception. It was a very ambitious throw, and I think it was probably ended up being in the wrong window. I think you would want it to be a little bit sooner, the throw. So I think there's just like Cousins obviously look, Cousins is going to look more ready because he's played more football. You know, it's the same idea I had with like Kyler Murray being more ready than McCarthy. I'm like, well, yeah, Murray's played more football. He's going to look better.
0: Yeah.
1: Deshaun Watson is going to understand the offense better than Shedeur Sanders. They played more football. But I don't know. I would still play him, but he looked far less ready. And the game was sort of sped up for him. And if you look at like the throws he attempted, he attempted more back shoulder fades, which he did in college. He attempted a lot of college throws. And the one throw over the middle was intercepted. The thing that sort of he had to do better in the NFL. So,
0: I mean, if you're going to throw him, now's the time to throw him. I mean, you're still getting used to the time, you know, like the speed, the timing, all that comes into play.
1: And I just don't really know, like, the point of playing Cousins. Is it 3 weeks, 4 weeks? Like, do you, when is it like, oh, that's enough of Cousins? I don't know. I'd still play Mendoza, I feel like, in a week one.
0: I'd play Mendoza. I'm with you. Like, I love Mendoza. I love his attitude. I love everything about the kid. So I would lean on playing him. But they've been fun. I mean, I think they've been. I've enjoyed watching them over the preseason. Where are we at? Let's look at the three monsters, because the three monsters are going to tell you the tale of the AFC. So, where are you at with Kansas City and the youth on defense?
1: Well, so Delane looked great last night.
0: Yeah,
1: Armason Thomas looked great last night. Peter Woods, I went and watched the film during some of our breaks. I've only been through like 15 plays. Peter Woods looked good one-on-one run. He's had a couple stuffs and he got a holding penalty against him. Not great rushing the passer yet. This is why games are important, because do you remember that the word out of training camp was like unstoppable guy? He's been pretty stoppable in games. I think the Chiefs' defense is going to be good. This is what they do, man. Spags is the best at this, right? Of developing, especially secondary pieces. I think they're going to be good. So I'm not concerned about the defense. Offensively, look, Mahomes hasn't played, and they only scored one touchdown. the entire preseason, but you know, Mahomes didn't play, and Mahomes wanted to play. The thing that I've liked hearing so far from Andy Reid, from Patrick Mahomes, and what I've seen so far in the games is that they do seem committed to under center running the football, play action pass, which they have to do. They have to
0: be better. Yes.
1: So I'm just not counting out the Chiefs, man. I'm just not doing it. I'm not.
0: I think Andy will figure it. By the way, Andy lost a bunch of weight. He is feeling great. He's like really energized. This year was a tough form.
1: You know how I feel about Andy, buddy. I am pro Andy Reid figuring things out.
0: We both are Andy disciples.
1: I found it so funny that, not funny, it's fandom, right? But like fans were like, gotta fire him after last season. Chiefs fans. Well, some of them.
0: I don't know why you would think about that.
1: And I was like, he's a Hall of Fame coach, man. Like, you're not going to give him one sort of maybe the offense wasn't great year. Like, what are we doing? Of course you give him more time. He'll figure it out. Mahomes will figure it out. They'll be fine. They play a tough schedule, but that's, I think that whole AFC West has a tough schedule this year.
0: Yeah. But I do want to hear you on the Broncos on the other side.
1: Okay.
0: All right. Because I'm curious. And where are we at with the Chargers? Right? Like, how good are they? We always talk about it. This is their year. So, well, let's find out. We're the fellas, Jeff, hanging out right here on Fox Sports Radio.
2: Here it comes. College football fans, your season is almost here. Yeah. So get ready. We're talking conferences. We're talking matchups. We're talking rivalries. We're talking college football. Touchdown. 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
7: You were selected by the fans, by the players, and by the coaches. And so that was really the core of it. How do we do this in the right way? And our players, they did what they normally do. They had great recommendations on how to do that. And second, a willingness to lead. The All-Star format doesn't really work for our game. It's something we felt strongly about. And I think our players, they deserve to be celebrated when they get to the Pro Bowl. That didn't clear up anything for me. I mean, I'm sorry, Commissioner. I think that's word salad here. Yes, Paul?
8: I'm reading the stories as well, trying to find out. It appears that the days of any type of physical activity around the Pro Bowl are over. No matter what happens, whether it's a Zoom announcement or a thing during Super Bowl week where they all do some type of thing, I don't think there's going to be any physical activities going forward.
7: But I don't know if it's tune in factor to go, hey, tune in and find out who's first team Pro Bowl. They don't do that for all pro, and all pro means more than Pro Bowl. They're just trying to hold on for dear life to get something out of this and celebrate the players. Okay, you dilute.
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0: Oh, boy.
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0: they can get back to that elite level. I don't think it's going to be one of those kind of years for Florida State at all where they're going to be an elite team. But, again, I do think they'll be solid, but I don't have them as, like, one of my better teams this year. I do not.
1: All right. Go back to USC. So, yeah. I mean, you got to believe that they score fifth in the 50s themselves.
0: Yeah, I mean, listen, they it's interesting. USC is scoring about 60 points a game against, like, the group, like, these kind of opponents, like the group six opponents. They're averaging 60 a game, right? Mayava should have, obviously, a good year. This should be a very good offense. It really, really should. San Jose State is
1: bad.
0: Not good. The problem is, like, again, like, I think San Jose State's going to struggle to score here. I don't like San Jose State. This is not a team I'm bullish on at all. To me, personally, it's USC or pass. I think USC themselves could get to the over, right?
1: Yes.
0: Like, I think he's averaging 60, so that would be my lean.
2: So this has been my favorite wager for weeks. I was waiting for this number to pop up, and it happened late last week. And then they wouldn't. And then the one book that had the team total over, like, wouldn't let me put a full unit on it until, like, Tuesday. So I had to wait. It was very frustrating. But 48.5 is what I took. I'm with you. It's 50 today. I take 50 for the team total for USC. To add to your numbers here, so they played seven group of six opponents under Lincoln Riley in weeks one or two. They scored 44 in at least all seven of those ones.
0: Wow.
2: And they've scored at least 50 in five of those as well. And the reason why is because, first off, it's hard to defend. But when they put the backups in, they also just run their offense. And I would imagine USC's backups are better than San Jose State's defense, who returns, I think, like 22% of the defense from last season, which wasn't very good anyways. So I think USC names are scoring. Lincoln Riley loves beating up on these guys. He loves it. And so I didn't play the full game over for that reason, but I know a lot of people love it. But also, it's gone up 5 points, so I stayed away from the full game over. But if you like the full game over, I wouldn't hate it either.
0: But by the way, San Jose State the last 2 years has been top five in pass attempts in college both years. So, again, in terms of the over, this is a team that has been passing quite a bit since they got a new coach. It was actually the old coach of Navy.
1: Oh, right. Yep. I think Hawaii scores today, too. You like Stanford. I mean, what do you think about the over there? Because I like Hawaii's offense.
0: Yeah, I mean, I hear you. I do. The total sitting around 48.5-ish. For me, I just like the Stanford side more. I felt like I remember watching that game last year. I felt that Stanford should have won the game, but they didn't.
2: They should have.
0: Hawaii doesn't have that many people returning, Anthony, from last year at all. I think they only returned, like, I want to say six starters. They're pretty low in, like, the, you know, who's coming back angle. For me, again, I think Stanford wins the game by a touchdown. That's how I did it. I don't necessarily trust quite as much the Hawaii offense. We'll see how it plays out. Again, I like Stanford more than the total.
2: So we have a game at noon in Ireland. I think the number is getting a little big. 8.5 for North Carolina. Yeah. I'd much rather be on Carolina here than TCU.
0: I would lean. See, if anything here, I look at the under. I I don't have interest in the side, but I don't think Edwards, the quarterback from North Carolina, I just didn't like him at all, personally at Wisconsin. And look, I'm not going to tell you I know Jaden Craig well. I mean, but he's a Harvard guy. That's a big change going to TCU. So I don't know. I mean, like, to me, I think the total maybe seems a tick high just because, again, I don't necessarily trust either team to score quite as many points as maybe the odds makers are thinking, just my opinion.
1: How about tonight in the big Fox game tonight at 10 o'clock, Memphis, UNLV? Any thoughts on that game?
0: You know, look, I liked UNLV at the Open, but the line has shot up. It was opened at 3, Anthony, and now it's up to 4. Still would lean UNLV. But UNLV, again, another team that is not returning that much from what they had last year. Their quarterback, Anthony Arnold, I don't know if you remember him.
1: Yeah.
0: Oklahoma or whatever. Memphis is another team returning no one. This game is a little bit harder to handicap because there's so many new players in this game. Like, it's one of the least returning starter games I can recall.
1: That's most of college football, man. Like,
0: it's
1: the portal.
0: A different landscape. Well, see, again, I wasn't the biggest Arnold fan, to be honest with you.
1: No.
0: So, I don't know. We'll see how he does. But my lean here would be UNLV.
1: Yeah. I didn't like Arnold either.
0: Yeah, I watched a lot of him, and I didn't. Well, again, that's
1: why he was ugly.
0: He's transferring to a lower tier school.
1: Yeah.
2: Any look ahead to week one here as the numbers will start to move next couple of days here? Anything you have your eye on maybe early in the week, Thursday, Friday?
0: Haven't done my deep dive into that. I will probably be doing that, Jeff, later tonight. And really do a deeper dive. Matt, I've been focusing so much on the NFL preseason.
1: Yeah.
0: I got some week zero stuff in. So much NFL stuff and running around the casino, doing a zillion things. Haven't done my deep dive on that yet, but I'm sure I'll be doing that pretty soon.
1: How'd you do the preseason? Good? Treat you well last night?
0: Last night I won. It wasn't I won in the preseason, but not the way I have in the past, being honest. It was a small win. Usually I'm closer to like the bigger ones. But again, I'm looking forward to the big boys starting. The real game starting now that we're done with the preseason.
1: All right. We're gonna come back, we'll look a little baseball and then kind of look ahead at the NFL and kind of what we learned from the preseason and how you're gonna apply that to when the season begins. We are the fellas. He's the brain. And then, of course, Jeff Schwartz. I'm Anthony Gargano right here, Fox Sports Radio.
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27: Pete Alonso, the hottest player in Major League Baseball. But really, I'm like, man, this is really going to be bad. It's people are going to lose jobs, and the Mets are going to have to change direction, because if he keeps playing well, doesn't matter what the Mets, doesn't matter what David Stearns does, doesn't matter what happens. It's going to be everybody's got to go, and we got to start over, because this is just hanging over the team. It's the big bat signal just in the clouds in Gotham constantly. Not like when Batman needs to be called, but just in the clouds where everybody looks up, goes, I'm having a good day. Oh, yeah, the Mets didn't sign Alonso. Son of a... That's what it's going to be, man.
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1: Welcome back. The fellas, Aunt and Jeff, every Saturday. And it's getting real from now on. A lot of fun. The Brain is hanging out with us. I want to thank our great production team, Mighty Mark and Julian, who do a great job every week. We love our production team, who do such a great job. All right, guys. First go baseball. Then I want to kind of get into a larger football discussion or NFL discussion after the pre. Now we've kind of gotten through the preseason. Anything you like today?
2: I had no baseball, buddy.
0: Yeah, I did a couple things, Anthony. I did a couple things today in baseball. First, I did take under 4.5 runs, 5-inning line, Nationals, Marlins. Alcantara and Cavalli have been two of the best pitchers in baseball. It was priced at only $1.50, but I think it's worth it. I did take in the 5-inning line plus $1.15. I did take Kate Anderson again.
1: You can't get enough of the young bro.
2: You love him.
0: He got me there last time. I won 2-1 in the 5-inning line. I'm going to take him again, plus $1.15 over Soriano, of the Blue Jays. I think

0: LA, and he ends up getting hired at UNC, and they bring in Wisconsin transfer Billy Edwards Jr. to be the quarterback. Now, you watch Wisconsin's tape last year, and they didn't score more than 20 points against an FBS team. So it's tough to say that we're really excited about Billy Edwards, but I think it's fair to say that Petrino is a really good offensive mind. And if he's going to get the most out of a quarterback, I would argue that is a possibility. Defensively, I know that they had some problems last year, especially in this particular game against TCU. But this is the second year of Belichick being as the head coach. You would hope that there is at least some continuity with the scheme. And you would hope that there's at least some step forward with the way that they play. TCU's offense is not going to wow you yet. They might down the road. But they have a Harvard transfer, Jaden Craig, who's going to play quarterback for them. And it's going to be his first Power Four snaps. So we'll see how handles, you know, the increased pressure and tighter windows and all these things. I think this is a roundabout way of saying there's a chance that the market is being too unfair to UNC. And we've seen this number now go through 7 all the way out to 9.
1: Right.
0: And I think there's a chance that I have to bet UNC today as much as I don't necessarily want to.
2: Yeah, that's the thing. Underdog, it's 9.5 right now.
0: Wow.
2: You know, like, if you get to 10, it's you almost have to just blindly fire. Because I feel like most of this theme is just anti-Belichick.
1: Yes.
2: For being honest, you really think these bettors are pro-TCU? And it's all pro-TCU? And look at their defensive line. And no, it's just it's a complete fade of Belichick, largely tied to what happened last season. So I don't know. I think you guys laid it out very well. I thought it was fair how you put it, Jared. And that's the funny thing is I'm not hearing a whole lot of fair comments, you know, or at least measured comments where it's like, look, man, his record sucks, but there's this, and then there's this issue, and that, right? Like, his son is sick right now, the Michael Lombardi thing. That's not directly Belichick's fault, you know, like those sorts of things. I haven't heard. You're the only person I've heard say that. And so going back to Rich's point, that's how it feels to me. It just lands a certain way where it just feels personal, right? Where if you think about Belichick has been very gruff for a long time, and that doesn't bother me at all, but it has bothered a lot of fans. It's bothered a lot of media members. Belichick is the definition of a first ballot Hall of Famer. He wasn't a first ballot Hall of Famer, right? It's personal for the voters. Like that's so yeah. It just feels like these people have been waiting to pounce, you know, and Belichick had all this success. They didn't have a whole lot of chances to pounce. They have an opportunity now, and they are taking full advantage of it. And they're just willing to crush him and kick him while he's down. And listen, I'm not saying every criticism is untrue. It's just like the glee you take, right? Doesn't it feel like that? It's like, he stinks, and man, I feel better about my morning now, right? Like, yep. Just getting that out there. That's how it feels right now.
3: Yeah, look, the negativity is justified to a certain extent. It's just the certainty that people are talking about this situation with isn't. You know, saying year one was bad and, you know, this needs to improve immediately. Well, that's fair, you know, because if you're a fan of UNC football and your expectation was a turnaround with Belichick, we've seen coaches come in and turn around programs in 1 year. It has happened. So I get that. But after 12 games saying something to the extent of Belichick definitely can't coach at this level, he's not a college football coach, well, that's not fair, and it doesn't really make sense because 12 games will never be the entire measuring bar for any college football coach. I will say this, though, and hearkening back to one of the original points you made, and I think it's a smart one, Brian, is I think that even though some of the criticism's on point, I think we're reaching a point where the backlash may be creating betting value opportunities.
2: Right.
3: I think there's a lot of fade Belichick stuff like you put out there where they feel like he's distracted or the team is going to be influenced by his personal life decisions. And I would say you're getting lost in the sauce if you believe this guy isn't just trying to go out there and win. And I'll also add to that context, I know from going overseas with Bill Belichick as a rookie with the Patriots, how he did such a masterful job of making our week in England feel just like it did in New England. You know, when we were in Foxborough practicing and preparing for a football game, it didn't feel much different than when we went to London and we were preparing to play against the Tampa Bay Buccaneers in Wembley Stadium. In fact, I feel like that was one of the more prepared weeks we had my entirety of my three seasons playing for Belichick and the New England Patriots, because it was almost excessive. Like, we are going to stick to our schedule and make sure that every single I is dotted and T is crossed. And, oh, by the way, we have a parlay platter where maybe a Moneyline underdog pick could be coming up.
1: Oh, wow.
3: Okay. Wow. I'm just saying, because I feel like TCU, they're going to be prepared, but UNC, look out. So just a little teaser there. Some of the criticism of Belichick is fair, but I think some of it's overblown, and there will be some early season betting value as a result of that.
0: No doubt. Really quick, Jordan Dwyer, leading receiver for TCU, just announced Pete Thamel will not play today.
2: Yep.
0: I'm assuming this is going to move the number, at least a half a point. If you are opening your underdog app right now and you are looking at TCU -9.5, I don't think that number, I would bet that UNC is going to take some money. So I would bet UNC +9.5 right now. I'm assuming that news that literally just broke a minute ago will probably move the number. Just a guess.
2: I kind of like the under too. You know, maybe that's a sneak peek to our parlay platter. You know, I don't think it's going to be high flying.
3: Oh, my goodness, look at us cook.
2: Yeah, I don't think there's going to be points galore in this one, you know. So maybe that's the way we go. All right, we've got Rich Ornberger, Penn State All-American, Jared Smith, FSR betting analyst. I'm Brian Noe. Coming up next, the parlay platter. We each have one selection for you. We pull it together for a greater payout. You probably know two of our three picks are potentially already, but we'll get everything filled in right around the corner. It is Fox Sports Radio's Countdown to Kickoff, presented by Underdog. Unleash your dog.
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13: Die on one hand of the aisle, you can say it was euthanized after years of terminal irrelevance. Now, if you do need an official cause of death, I would argue that on the death certificate for the Pro Bowl, you have to write down player empowerment with complications from terminal apathy. And that's it. Just write that on the death certificate. The average NFL salary is around $5 million. So that means if you're poor in the NFL, you're making about $5 million. And players decided long, long ago, they did this collectively, that they were not going to risk any kind of boo-boo and their financial future to play in the NFL All-Star Exhibition Game. So they essentially staged a sit-down strike. I believe that's the proper term. You can correct me if I'm wrong. I believe that's called a sit-down strike. This took place at the infamous Pro Bowl in Lost Wages, Nevada, as that was an absolute puke fest in Vegas, and players stopped caring. even before that, they stopped caring. Fans, as a result, stopped watching, as many as had in the past. And eventually, it took several years, the NFL even noticed, like, wait a minute, this is not good. So Roger Goodell tried to do CPR with the flag football. But
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6: Now, this is year 10 for Mahomes. We won't count the rookie year because he played one game. If you look at Mahomes year 2-7 and then last 2 years, year 8-9, I don't think people understand how dramatic the splits are. But in the last 2 years of the 43 qualified quarterbacks, he's near the bottom. Everything's up. Interception slightly up, passer rating down, efficiency down, way more ad-libbing. Now, is he ad-libbing because he's less coachable now that he's a rock star? Is he ad-libbing because, you know, he doesn't put the film work quite in like he used to? He feels like he's a little more Texas Tech Mahomes. Now, why would that be? 2023, 2024, and 2025, the Chiefs drafted 21 players. Their big hit is Rashee Rice. And that's with a good GM.
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8: Dylan Gabriel, he went out and he played really well last night. 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
14: This, for whatever reason, like when they started the offseason, it was just like, oh, it's a two-horse race. 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I mean, I don't know how he got lost in the shuffle with all of this. He hasn't, it's not like he has really looked any different than the rest of the guys. Like, why wouldn't you try to get him in there as part of the quarterback competition at the beginning of the year? Because they haven't talked about it. And there's only been a two quarterback competition the entire time. I wouldn't be shocked if you didn't see all three quarterbacks play this season.
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1: Check this out. 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
2: Okay, the platter. We each have one selection for you. We pool it together for a greater payout. Jared, we start with you. What are you going with?
0: Well, NC State, Virginia. So this is, it's not an ACC game. It's like a weird ACC, non-ACC game. But obviously these two teams know each other very well. And NC State is a slight underdog on the road. I think NC State's offensive line is something that I'm a little bit concerned about here. But I get C.J. Bailey, quarterback for NC State, who I would argue is one of the more unheralded, you know, underrated quarterbacks in the country. This guy getting NFL looks. And Virginia's starting Bo Perbula. And we all know about Bo Perbula here on the show. Obviously, former Penn Stater, left Penn State during the playoff, went to Missouri, didn't have a great year at Missouri last year, and now he's at Virginia. So I have the big edge at quarterback, and we're on the road, so I'm not overly excited about NC State's offensive line going through signals on the road, but I think this is a place they're familiar with. So I'll take a flyer. NC State money line plus 150. They're about a 3.5-point dog. I get the better quarterback, and hopefully Bailey doesn't throw an interception because that's been his bugaboo. So we'll take a chance. Not a lot of underdogs to choose from today, but we'll go NC State money line plus 150, first leg of the quarter.
3: Man, I like it a lot. I'm going to go with UNC on the money line. Now, they are a long dog here, plus 9.5 points, as Jared pointed out in the last segment. And a lot of people like TCU, and that number's moved in TCU's direction all week long from where the line opened. But I played for Bill Belichick. I know how he prepares for road games overseas. I've been on one of those appointments when I was a rookie with New England. I think UNC's got a puncher's chance to win this football game in Ireland. So give me the UNC money line here.
0: Wow, plus 270. Huge okay. Number.
17: All right, wow.
2: Just that was the same figure with my car still being there in Philadelphia last week.
0: That's right.
2: And it was. That cashed.
0: Oh,
2: right?
0: Yeah, we didn't get the results of that. You didn't get a ticket, no nothing.
2: We were good nice. To go, like on with yeah, life.
0: That's our first win of the season right there.
2: Yeah. I'm going to add the under in this TCU North Carolina game. 46.5 is the total. I do like the under. I don't think it's going to be this aerial assault. Might get some weather. Might be a little rainy, you know. And you guys mentioned it. Billy Edwards Jr., not exactly prolific at Wisconsin last year. I don't expect North Carolina to just engage in a shootout and start scoring points left and right. And I don't think TCU is going to be, you know, scoring at will either. They might be a little bit more on the conservative side as well. So I do like under 46.5. I'll add that to the parlay.
0: 16-1.
2: 16-1
0: is
2: a healthy payout.
0: This is what we should be doing every week.
3: Wow.
0: These underdog parlays. And obviously, you know, you're not required to put an underdog money line in the parlay every week. I'm not going to set those rules. But it's encouraged. It's like, you know, going to a nude beach. Clothing optional. You don't have to wear your clothing. But if you're going to the nude beach, probably means you have a reason to be there. So,
3: well,
0: underdog money lines. It's where we're at.
3: We popped our tops here.
2: Yeah, right. That's the best comparison we've ever had on this show. All right. Coming up next, which change do you dislike more? That's coming up.
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9: We have a high of 92, low of 69, and right now it's 73, mostly clear.
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34: Among the NFL's 10 preseason games Friday night, Seattle tied at Kansas City 9-9. There's no overtime in preseason. Jason Myers of the Seahawks missed a 52-yard field goal attempt on the final play, and he missed an extra point in the third quarter. New Orleans won at Dallas 27-24 on a late 53-yard field goal by Daniel Carlson, and Atlanta won at Miami 17-12. Tua Tagovailoa of the Falcons, 7 of 8 passing, 95 yards, 1 fumble. Victor Hovland is tied for the lead at PGA's Tour Championship. The Colorado Avalanche gave defenseman Cale Makar an 8-year extension. WNBA, Indiana easily over Connecticut. Caitlin Clark scored 34 points. The baseball, the Yankees and Tampa Bay each won. Arizona won while the Padres lost 9-4 at Tampa Bay. White Sox won again. Milwaukee did as well. Atlanta won its 5th straight game. I'm Steve DeSager.
17: Greatness. Football fans.
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17: 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Here's Brian Noe, former Penn State All-American Rich Ornberger, and FSR betting analyst Jared Smith.
2: Oh, what is going on? Welcome in. Happy Saturday to you. They get all froggy. Chrissy. Happy Saturday to you. They get all froggy. Chris hates when I get froggy, you know? And I hate it too. Sorry, I apologize. But I'm all excited because we got Ball is back, and we've got a new sponsor. Shout out to Underdog, who is sponsoring Countdown to Kickoff. We're very fired up about that. You may know Underdog Sports.

0: reasoning. I like Marcel Reed also, Jared, but you mentioned the offensive line in flux. And I think this too, a team that had a really good season last year. You go 11-1, you have this close loss to Miami. Like, there's no shame in losing to Miami, but remember at the very end, they're going for the winning score and it just doesn't work out, the whole thing. You fall a little bit short to Miami. Sometimes these teams with huge expectations that are building off a really good season, sometimes you drop a game and it just snowballs, you know, and their road schedule is really tough. You're at LSU, at Bama, at South Carolina, at Oklahoma. Like, collectively, that's a pretty tough road. You get Texas at home at the end of the season. It's a tough schedule for A&M. So I'll go with them as a top 10 team to be on the outside of the rankings looking in when it's all said and done. I don't love it, but I got to choose someone. I could build an argument for that. How about you, Rich? How about a team that's either lowly ranked or unranked that you could see being a top 10 team, being a playoff team when it's all said and done?
1: Man, my Penn State Nittany Lions, as a former Penn State football player, what happened last year was highly unfortunate. It really unraveled on that football team and that program. And I'm a James Franklin fan. I really think that he did a tremendous job recruiting and helping return Penn State to the traditional winning ways. But, you know, once you have a seat at the top of the mountain, you have to start contending there. And I think that's where things fell down for Franklin. But they move on to Matt Campbell. And obviously, after stumbling last season, an easier strength of schedule, they miss Ohio State. They miss Oregon this year. They miss Indiana. So as an 18 Big Ten or 18-team Big Ten, avoiding some of the pitfalls in that conference is massively important. Also, Matt Campbell did not arrive on the scene alone. He brings with him quarterback Rocco Becht, who made 39 consecutive starts and won 26 games through 64 touchdown passes during his time as a Cyclone before making the transfer. Even the marquee road game, Michigan, comes after six games and then precedes a bye. So there's almost like, you know, hope in the near distance. You know, you beat the Wolverines on the road, you get to lick your wounds and circle the wagons and get a little better on the bye week. And so, look, I don't think they have to immediately become Ohio State to like finish eighth nationally. I think they can go 10-2 and be a top 10 ranked team. But yeah, Penn State would be my selection as an unranked team, being an AP top 10 team and potentially a playoff team come the end of the season.
2: Yeah, I gave you a couple already. I kind of jumped the gun a little bit with the unranked teams. Going.
0: You're fine.
2: You're so excited for football, guys.
0: I know.
2: I'll add this on Rich's Penn State assessment, because I've done a lot. I've watched a ton of Rocco Becht film this offseason. I wanted to get up to speed on what this kid brings to the table. Very underrated arm talent. I honestly think Penn State might have the third or fourth best quarterback in the Big Ten. I really do. I think Dante Moore and Julian Sain obviously deserve the top billing, no doubt. I'm not going to argue that. But what Becht lacks in athleticism and, you know, sexiness as a quarterback, he makes up for with grit and experience. And I think that means something in today's college football. There's an interesting trend, and this is why I also love BYU this year, is I think the more we get to this NIL era of college football, which is, I would call it the mercenary era of college football, I think what that does for me as a handicapper is I am, like, if I had to allocate what matters when I'm looking at a team, if I think they're going to be successful or not, your talent and what you're bringing in was always the most important element. What's your recruiting class like? Do you have any key transfers that are coming in? Well, now that everyone's transferring, it's more about who left than who's coming in. And obviously, your influx of talent still matters, but I am throttling down how much it matters compared to who you kept. And that's where BYU is at the top of the list. Zero starters left in the portal. It is an unbelievable retention job by Kalani Sitake. That's why I am very high on BYU this year. And I feel the same way about Penn State, even though it's a bit of a different element where obviously a lot of those guys are transferring out of Iowa State, but it's the same culture. It's cohesion. It's retention. I'm putting a stronger emphasis on those culture type intangible elements than I would. You're bringing in the top quarterback in this class. Okay, but can he get up to speed quickly? Because the retention and who's around him and how you can keep your players in check matters a little bit more now than it did 5 years ago. So that's where I think Campbell and this Iowa State regime that's basically, you know, coming over from Ames is going to, I hope, hit the ground running for Penn State. And that's why I love BYU. I mean, that's my answer of a team that's outside the top 10 that is a top 10 team because they kept everyone. I love Bear Bachmeyer. I love the coach. I love LJ Martin. I think defensively they're going to be better with Olave, the linebacker from Cal they brought in. It feels like BYU is a team that should be amongst the Big 12 favorites, and Texas Tech is the Big 12 favorite right now, but I think we should have co-Big 12 favorites because I think BYU is right there, and I think with their schedule, they don't have to play Texas Tech during the regular season. I think they're a top 10 team.
0: You are so excited, man. I can tell. I will say, super fast, if I was still a kid, that's a way to get me to do my homework and eat my Brussels sprouts is like, you're going to be forced to watch game film of Bear Bachmeyer. I'm like, okay, fine, I'll do my homework. I'll eat my Brussels sprouts. Don't make me do that.
1: For the love of God, no more Bachmeyer.
0: Yeah, don't make me, I can't. Oh, this game is so ugly, but it's effective. He's an effective runner. I just don't love the passing thing there. I give you a team that's unranked right now. I don't love this team to vault into the top 10. But South Carolina, they were 4-8 last season, okay? Could they be Texas A&M-ish? Just maybe? We always talk about Lenora Sellers. Everybody keeps telling me how great of a talent he is, and he's a first-round prospect. And what if he puts it together this season? And then you look at the schedule where, you know, you get a couple of games at home. You get A&M at home. You get Georgia at home. It's still challenging. You're at Bama, at Clemson. It's a challenging road, and a team that was 4-8 in the SEC to like pole vault into the top 10. It's a tough ask, but could they possibly be a bit like A&M? I could see it if the planets align and, you know, things fall into place. So I'll go with them, even though I don't love it. There you go. That's my recommendation. We've got Rich Hornberger, Penn State All-American, Jared Smith, FSR betting analyst. I'm Brian Noe. Coming up next, Prop It Up. We'll look at the prop betting market, get you a couple of plays. That's right around the corner. It is Fox Sports Radio's Countdown to Kickoff, presented by Underdog. Unleash your dog.
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15: Harbaugh, Sean McVay, Mike McDonald in Seattle. Do you Kyle Shanahan in San Francisco, Ben Johnson, Dan Campbell? Let's say he does. Then he goes to the AFC and has to outduel Sean Payton or Andy Reid or D'Amico Ryans or Jim Harbaugh or Mike Vrabel. I'm not anti-Brian Schottenheimer. He was surprising last year. But here are the coaches that Brian and the Cowboys beat. Aaron Glenn, a defensive coach, and the Jets didn't have an interception. Brian Daboll got fired. Dan Quinn's about to. He's the number one coach on the hot seat. Pete Carroll, whose last year in Vegas was an abject disaster. Andy Reid's worst Chiefs team in week 13. They were all beat up. And Nick Sirianni, who you know it and I know it and we all know it. We're kind of like, all right, whatever. Dallas went 1-5-1 against playoff teams. Some of the losses were ugly. I like the Cowboys. But don't convince yourself that average meal you ate at the restaurant was great because it's better than what you cook at home. Like, I think the Cowboys are interesting. Let's be careful here about the...
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21: A lot of online chatter that Lane Kiffin needs to be punished. In fact, some going as far as to say that LSU coach Lane Kiffin, if proven that he was recruiting NFL players to come play in Baton Rouge and to sue the NCAA, should be banned from college football because of this. What say you? As a talk show host, I say two words. Hell no, is what I say. We don't want Lane Kiffin banned. Why would you ban Lane Kiffin? Banned for what? Being better at exploiting the system than everyone else? At what point does the commissioner, Greg Sankey, just step in there and say, listen, we're just going to have a golden rule, things Lane Kiffin is no longer allowed to do.
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0: greatest coach of all time.
1: Without
0: it's just sad that now he's got to deal with losing as a college head coach, and he's going to have to deal with the repercussions of what comes with the ending.
1: Losing as a college coach?
0: And it has people doing what you're doing right now,
1: TJ. If he was winning as an NFL coach, he'd still be in the NFL. If he was winning as an NFL coach, he'd still be there.
0: You're right. But he won when he won, and he won more than any other coach outside of
1: because number 12 was saying Seth Hutt.
0: Let's go to TJ Hushmanzada for a trending. Let's go to Isaac Lowenkron for a trending. He's got me frustrated right now. Help me back in.
2: I will. Let's go to your good friend, Bill Belichick, because his present team, the North Carolina Tar Heels, has just taken a 12-10 halftime lead against TCU at Dublin, Ireland. We actually have an NFL preseason game going on right now. The Indianapolis Colts and Detroit Lions tied at 6 with 1:44 left to play in the first quarter. Anthony Richardson of the Colts, 5 of 7 for 58 yards, including a 24-yarder to new Colt receiver Keenan Allen. Sauce Gardner also has an interception for Indianapolis. Off the field, ESPN reported today the Buffalo Bills are releasing veteran receiver Mecole Hardman. NFL Media reported the Bills also releasing veteran punter Mitch Wishnowsky. In Major League Baseball, the Boston Red Sox, a 1-0 lead over the Yankees after two in game one of a doubleheader on a home run by Boston's Willier Abreu in the top of the first inning, his 23rd home run of the season. In Detroit, the Dodgers and Tigers are scoreless after two. Golf round three of the Tour Championship, Ryan Gerard and Victor Hovland share the lead at 10 under par overall. Finally, guys, as promised, let us once again hear from that guy who is arrested and charged with fraud. For posing as a San Francisco 49er wide receiver in order to allegedly bilk his romantic conquests out of millions of dollars worth of investments. In this latest video, this gentleman, who I have nicknamed the Wide Deceiver, explains to a woman he was pursuing why he decided to sign with the 49ers.
3: The Raiders called me. The 49ers called me, the Seahawks called me, the Buffalo Bills called me, the Ravens called me, a bunch of teams. And I went and worked out for all of them, but San Francisco was the best team out of all of those teams, and they offered me the most money. So I'm like, San Francisco, they in hunts of winning the Super Bowl every season. So I'm like, I don't want to play football for 2 years just to play. Like, if I'm going to play, I'm going to play to win.
2: Winning, clearly that gentleman's number one priority. Back to you guys.
1: That dude is psycho, yo.
0: Oh, my gosh. Thanks, Ilo. All right, we're going to get a break. On the other side, we're going to do some lightning locker. Y'all enjoy that. I put a little twist to it. It's evolving. You'll see it on the other side of this break. It's Up On Game. This is Fox Sports Radio. 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
16: Dig below the surface in central Mississippi, and odds are good you'll find a burnt orange color looking back up at you. It's called Yazoo clay, and there's one thing it's known for: wreaking havoc on anything buried in it.
17: It is the strangest, most destructive soil I've ever dug in before. You never get what you expect.
16: No. Over the years, Yazoo clay has held and destroyed a lot of Mississippi's secrets. But in 2012, a construction crew uncovered a big one. Graves, thousands of them, on the site of the old state asylum.
18: They may have thought they only found 1,000. And then once they realized, okay, wait, 2,000, wait a minute, 7,000.
16: And all this begs the question, just how do you lose track of 7,000?
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20: We're not there?
19: Dude, I haven't been able to jump into that portal yet.
20: 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I really don't think there is. You're hopping Earths like crazy. You're meeting that superhero at the beginning of the movie going, I've been to over 1,000 galaxies. I've seen a lot.
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21: The General of Degenerates has arrived.
19: A lot of online chatter that Lane Kiffin needs to be punished. In fact, some going as far as to say that LSU coach Lane Kiffin, if proven that he was recruiting NFL players to come play in Baton Rouge and to sue the NCAA, should be banned from college football because of this. What say you? As a talk show host, I say two words. Hell no, is what I say. We don't want Lane Kiffin banned. Why would you ban Lane Kiffin? Banned for what? Being better at exploiting the system than everyone else? At what point does the commissioner, Greg Sankey, just step in there and say, listen, we're just going to have a golden rule, things Lane Kiffin is no longer allowed to do.
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0: back into the show. This is Up on Game. It's TJ Hutchmanzada. It's Plexico Burris. Hope you guys really enjoyed the show, man. I found this one to be crazy, crazy entertaining. You check out the podcast. It'll go right up after we're done and once we're finished with the show. We're going to hit this lightning locker round, all right? And here, we're going to do 10 quick questions. And it's got to be at least 10 words or less, or you'll hear this after you go past it. I'm going to ask y'all the questions today. Listen, we're going to get it quick. We're going to get it good. And it's going to be really, really fun. All right, so here we go. All right, first question for y'all. You can only eat one stadium food for the rest of your life. It's the hot dog, nachos, chicken tenders, pizza slice, soft pretzel, garlic fries, cheese steak, or jumbo turkey leg. Who got it first?
1: I'm going with the nachos. There's so many things, different things that I can do with the toppings that I'm a nacho guy.
0: TJ, what you got?
2: Man, I should have gone first. I'm going with nachos. I don't eat hot dogs and
1: this is wild.
0: All right, question two. Which NFL coach would you least want cooking your Thanksgiving dinner?
1: Least coach?
0: Yeah, the coach that you wouldn't want to go over and eat their dinner.
1: Wow. Wow. Okay. I would probably say Matt LaFleur.
0: TJ?
2: That's a tough one. Whoever the most out of shape, nastiest looking one.
0: That would probably be the one that you're supposed to go to, right?
1: Absolutely. Nah, definitely going with Mike McCarthy.
0: They probably cooking it up.
2: You sweating and everything? Nah.
0: Yes.
1: You mean to tell me, TJ, that you don't think Andy Reid can cook?
0: Nah, I can guarantee he can throw down on a grill.
2: Hey, man,
0: guaranteed
2: sweat,
0: Andy Reid can cook on a grill.
1: No doubt about it. No doubt about it.
0: Question three. What's the worst thing you ever ate in a college dining hall?
1: Wow, the worst thing I ever ate in a college dining hall.
2: I never ate in a college dining hall.
0: Oh, gosh. All right.
1: Why would you eat something nasty? I don't know.
0: It was all good for you?
1: Oh, you know what? The powdered eggs.
0: Powdered eggs?
1: Yeah, like the powdered eggs. You never had powdered eggs? We used to have like the powdered eggs.
0: Ew.
1: Yes.
0: That's I don't know what it is, but it sounds horrible.
1: It is absolutely horrible. Fake eggs.
0: All right. Question four. Which teammate did you never trust to order for the table?
1: I would say Casey Hampton. Because he would just order all the food that he liked. He didn't think about nobody else but himself.
0: He's selfish.
2: It depends on who paying for it. If it's an O-line or D-lineman, your wallet about to be real light.
0: Number five, Gatorade flavor that should be banned from the sideline.
1: The orange.
2: Orange and yellow. One of them two.
0: Yellow got to go. All right,
2: orange
0: seven.
2: And yellow.
0: Pineapple on pizza. Fine.
2: No.
1: That's not pizza.
0: Okay, it's not pizza.
1: That's not pizza. I'm sorry. Pineapple on pizza is not pizza.
0: If you had one choice of a mascot that you take into a street fight, which one you taking with you?
1: I'm taking Sparty with me, baby. The most famous mascot of all time. I'm taking Sparty with me. Let's rumble, baby.
0: TJ? Hey,
2: that's easy. I'm taking Bevo. He real.
0: Bevo?
1: A beaver? Come on, man.
2: Bevo.
0: Bevo. He taking that long.
1: Okay. Bevo. Bevo. I thought you said beaver.
2: A real one, a real animal that big. I'm taking him.
0: All right, last one. If your career was a menu, what would be the best item named? Quick.
2: What was the question?
0: What would the best dish on the menu be for you for your career?
1: Oh, curry chicken.
0: All right.
2: Ooh, some enchiladas.
0: There you go. And that's your lightning lock around. TJ Enchilada in Plexico. Hey, Jonas Knox is up next. This is Fox Sports Radio. You've been put up on game. We'll talk to you next week. Peace.
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7: We have a high of 92, low of 69, and right now it's 73, mostly clear.
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9: So the NFL came out with these rules, you know, what's going to result in potentially one game suspension if you violate any of these rules three times, you know, hip drop tackles, horse collar tackles, launching, hits on defensive players, blindside blocks. Basically, what got LeVar into the College Football Hall of Fame, basically all of that. That is gone. You are not allowed to do any of that. The leap probably would have gotten you kicked out of that game, LeVar. Probably would have gotten you suspended indefinitely from college football. All of that is changing now. Now, I don't know where that fine money goes. This does feel...
10: charity. Goes to charity. That's what we've always been told.
9: Okay.
10: I wrote it off as I wrote it off.
9: Did you? What'd you get? What was your total fine tally in the NFL?
10: I don't know, but the one year I was up there. I was the highest fined.
9: I'm showing LeVar got popped for $35,000 during his NFL career.
10: Sounds right.
9: Brady got popped for $10,000.
10: Yeah, right.
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1: no, I did. I got fined for 10
10: grand. Did you really? What for?
1: Yeah.
10: For your uniform.
1: Yeah, no. I threw, I'll never forget, I threw a slant, and the ball hit right off the dude's chest, bounced up, gets picked, and dude, I end up hitting right into Terrell Suggs' like knee.
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15: In a wide open AFC, if I'm looking at it because the Chargers are so stacked and loaded everywhere, but man, I'll tell you, it's hard to not think the Ravens in a weaker AFC North and a weaker AFC overall. If Lamar Jackson gets back to that form that he has had for the majority of his career, and again, I really do believe in the new season, new energy, new coach situation, and you just hear all the glowing reports, the way people talk about this new lease on life now in Baltimore and so many great things. And remember, you didn't hear a lot of, hey, John Harbaugh, what are we doing? We miss him. You didn't get a lot of that on his way out the door. I'm a big believer that Baltimore could be that big surprise team. And hey, we could be seeing Lamar Jackson on his best chance to get to the Super Bowl in years.
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5: In college football, North Carolina has a 12-10 halftime lead over TCU at Dublin, Ireland. NFL preseason action right now. The Detroit Lions have just taken a 13-6 lead at Indianapolis with 6:49 left in the first half. Colts quarterback Anthony Richardson, 7 of 10 for 80 yards. Indianapolis's Sauce Gardner has an interception. Off the field, ESPN reported that the Buffalo Bills are releasing veteran receiver Mecole Hardman. NFL Media reported the Bills also releasing veteran punter Mitch Wishnowsky. Baseball, the Boston Red Sox, a 1-0 lead over the Yankees after 3 in game 1 of a doubleheader on a home run by Willier Abreu in the top of the first inning, his 23rd of the season. Tigers lead the Dodgers 1-0 in the bottom of the third. Golf round 3 of the Tour Championship, Ryan Gerard and Victor Hovland share the lead at 10 under par overall. I'm Isaac Lohengrin.
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18: 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We won't count the rookie year because he played one game. If you look at Mahomes year 2-7, and then last 2 years, year 8-9, I don't think people understand how dramatic the splits are. But in the last 2 years, of the 43 qualified quarterbacks, he's near the bottom. Everything's up. Interception slightly up, passer rating down, efficiency down, way more ad-libbing. Now, is he ad-libbing because he's less coachable now that he's a rock star? Is he ad-libbing because, you know, he doesn't put the film work quite in like he used to? He feels like he's a little more Texas Tech Mahomes. Now, why would that be? 2023, 2024, and 2025, the Chiefs drafted 21 players. Their big hit is Rashee Rice. And that's with a good GM.
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11: In a wide open AFC, if I'm looking at it because the Chargers are so stacked and loaded everywhere, but man, I'll tell you, it's hard to not think the Ravens in a weaker AFC North and a weaker AFC overall. If Lamar Jackson gets back to that form that he has had for the majority of his career, and again, I really do believe in the new season, new energy, new coach situation, and you just hear all the glowing reports, the way people talk about this new lease on life now in Baltimore and so many great things. And remember, you didn't hear a lot of, hey, John Harbaugh, what are we doing? We miss him. You didn't get a lot of that on his way out the door. I'm a big believer that Baltimore could be that big surprise team. And hey, we could be seeing Lamar Jackson on his best chance to get to the Super Bowl in years.
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17: Welcome back to Fox Football Saturday, presented by Underdog. Unleash your dog. And speaking of Underdog, we are going to go back to the NFC West, where Tracy's 49ers. I'm just going to call them yours. Sorry. They're yours.
7: I think when you cover a team for 10 years, they're kind of always yours, whether you like it or not.
17: I agree. As someone who covered the Buccaneers for 6 years, they're still mine.
7: They're yours.
17: Niners have a 4.35 time multiplier to win the NFC West, which is third worst in the division. Rams have the best odds. Seahawks, second best odds. 49ers. And then because the Cardinals exist, they have a 25 time multiplier,
7: That's rough.
17: Which is like minus 25 plus 2,500 or whatever. It's insane. We're going to get to our recurring segment, the do's and the don'ts, but guess what? There's going to be all about the 49ers. So here we are for the do's and the don'ts of the week.
9: Highlighting the do's.
10: Ooh, I love that.
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1: Wages Nevada, as that was an absolute puke fest in Vegas, and players stopped caring. 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
3: Now, this is year 10 for Mahomes. We won't count the rookie year because he played one game. If you look at Mahomes year 2-7 and then last 2 years, year 8-9, I don't think people understand how dramatic the splits are. But in the last 2 years of the 43 qualified quarterbacks, he's near the bottom. Everything's up. Interception slightly up, passer rating down, efficiency down, way more ad-libbing. Now, is he ad-libbing because he's less coachable now that he's a rock star? Is he ad-libbing because, you know, he doesn't put the film work quite in like he used to? He feels like he's a little more Texas Tech Mahomes. Now, why would that be? 2023, 2024, and 2025, the Chiefs drafted 21 players. Their big hit is Rashee Rice. And that's for the good GM.
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5: 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I mean, I don't know how he got lost in the shuffle with all of this. 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Like, why wouldn't you try to get him in there as part of the quarterback competition at the beginning of the year? Because they haven't talked about it. And there's only been a two-quarterback competition the entire time. I wouldn't be shocked if you didn't see all three quarterbacks play this season.
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0: I think I was a freshman in high school when this came out. This is
1: a good song.
0: Very formative song in my youth. I'm Carmen Vitale, that's Teresa Sandler. And we've come to our last segment of the day.
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0: Thank you, Tracy.
1: You're so welcome, Carmen.
0: And now it's time for it might be the last segment, but I think we saved the best for last because I think we need some joy, some laughs, some nice things in the world. And we have the feel good story of the week. And if you'll allow me to start.
1: I will.
0: One of the greatest lights and joys in this world left it this week. And I'm talking about Dolly Parton.
1: Yes.
0: And it's weird. You might think it's weird to talk about this as a feel-good story on a sports talk radio show, but she was one of the very rare people that was so universally beloved, and there were sports crossovers.
1: Mm-hmm.
0: I mean, the Ravens at their preseason game warm-ups were playing Dolly Parton. Players are walking into the Tennessee Titans game today in Dolly Parton t-shirts.
1: Mm-hmm.
0: Of course, she did the halftime show of the Thanksgiving Day game in Dallas three years ago in 2023 with the Dallas Cowboys cheerleaders and looked amazing doing it. But she was just one of the most beloved figures I think that we had. And it was one of those that like actually hits you and you like remember where you were when you heard.
1: Mm-hmm.
0: I was actually babysitting a puppy.
1: Oh.
0: I told the puppy.
1: Oh.
0: The puppy didn't really seem to understand what had happened. But she did so much good in this world, and you know, her Imagination Library, all of her philanthropic efforts, her donations to accelerate the research that led to the COVID vaccine, all of these wonderful things. And what happened this week is the feel-good part of this, where you have everybody from Peyton Manning to literal heads of state.
1: Mm-hmm.
0: I mean, you have a military band in London, England, playing her 9 to 5 song at Buckingham Palace, and the royal family tweeting about it and all of that. You have all of these people sharing all of these wonderful stories about this woman and what she meant to them. And now we hear that Nashville's airport is going to be renamed
1: mm-hmm.
0: Dolly Parton International Airport. And it's just, don't wait though, you know, for someone to pass to say nice things about them. And you know, that's kind of the message I took from all of this is like, we found out all of the stuff that she didn't even want credit for.
1: Mm-hmm.
0: And it was just, it was a really wholesome week on social media because of her as like a parting gift. Which doesn't happen very often. So I hope, you know, when I pass away that people say nice things about me.
1: I will say nice things about you always. So we'll start there. But she was a very, very, very special woman. And I'm glad that was your feel-good story of the week because she more than deserved it. My feel-good story of the week is also about a young girl in the South. 12-year-old pitcher in the Little League World Series, Kinley Rasmus. Of Phoenix City. They're out of the Little League World Series now, but she was truly incredible. And one of the things I loved is she wears this bow in her hair.
0: Yes.
1: And it became Fear the Bow.
0: Yes.
1: And it was donated to the World of Little League Baseball Museum. And it was just so fun to see this girl just absolutely kick butt in the World Series in her bow. And just how beloved and well received it was just so fun to watch and so cool. And I love Fear
0: so
1: the Bow.
0: Normal too.
1: Yeah,
0: and I loved that. Thank you guys for listening. We hope you had a good time. We will be back with you same time, same place next week. Keep it locked. It's Fox Football Saturday.
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14: La Brea Love. It's like Buddy Love from the Nutty Professor here. So, your boy Dejan Love, let's just break down what he was doing out here in the street. First of all, I went to his website, or his Instagram page, and his bio didn't even hide it. It wasn't like it was something the FBI had to do some deep search.
15: Right.
14: First thing it says, NFL wide receiver at, right then and there, right on that, right there in the bio. Then he goes on to proceed to show him running routes, which at best looked like maybe a second string wide receiver in high school. And so he's got pictures of him stunting in front of a Hummer and big time G-Wagons holding a 49er helmet. And he goes on to you know, swindle these women. They say 26. Swindle at least 26 women out of $1.3 million. And he was using fake luxury cars, like I mentioned, staging fake calls with fake financial advisor, who, by the way, was his 18-year-old accomplice, Taylor Chan, 18 years old, by the way. So they say this has been running for over a year, which leads me to believe now Taylor Chan is clearly under 18 at that point. So I already know some weird stuff might be going on with that, too. Let's just throw that out. I'm a legend, but what I mean is, I'm not even talking necessarily romantic, but something where you're dealing with somebody who's a minor. He's 35. Let's just go here. First of all,
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7: 2 minutes, 30 seconds left in the fourth quarter. USC with a 42-18 lead over San Jose State. Jaden Maiva played the first half, didn't play in the second half thus far. Elsewhere in college football, Virginia has a 24-8 lead over North Carolina State. That game's at the start of the fourth quarter. In Major League Baseball, live games right now. Top of the eighth inning, the Blue Jays lead the Mariners 4-3. Top of the seventh, it's a 4-0 lead for the Nationals over the Marlins. Bottom of the seventh, the Diamondbacks have a 4-0 lead over the Giants. And Rockies finally getting one across the plate. Bottom of the sixth inning, it's a 1-0 lead for Colorado over Atlanta. Top of the seventh, the Mets have a 4-1 lead over the Astros. Also on the top of the seventh, Kansas City with a 6-2 lead over the Guardians. The Dolphins have traded quarterback Quinn Ewers to the Jaguars, and the Raiders are expected to name Kirk Cousins their starting quarterback. I'm Martin Weiss.
15: Let's go get it. Let's go get it.
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21: It feels so good to have a Fox Sports Football Saturday and know that there's actual football to talk about. We've got the last week in the preseason. We've got college football kicking off, and we're going to cover all of it for the next 2 hours. I'm Jason Fitz, hanging out with Anita Marks in for Buck Rising tonight as we get you caught up on everything you need to know. We'll get to the college football slate in a minute because week zero is here, but we are also in the last of the preseason, and that means it is our opportunity to overreact to every single ounce of it. Anita, it's one of my favorite things about preseason. We need, like right now today, as we sit going into the third year of Bryce Young, I'm still trying to figure out if Bryce is actually a high-quality starting quarterback in the NFL. Takes three seasons to learn that. Yet in three games, we make these huge statements about everybody we've seen over the course of meaningless football. This is no different as the world is falling in love with Ty Simpson.
24: I just can't believe you even like one thing about preseason football. I mean,
21: that's fair.
24: What? Who's like, who says that ever? I get it. I understand why it exists. These guys have to get ready for this grueling season. But here's the thing, Jason. Do they really? Because the preseason has gotten so soft. And I know I'm going to sound like my grandparents. Like, I remember when I used to walk to school. Okay. I remember when, like, it was two-a-days pads. You know, and they were hitting and they were tackling and these dudes were really getting ready for the football season. Let's be honest. This is powder puff football out here. And we're not really seeing real good football until week three or four of the season because of the way that they handle preseason. There's nothing I like about preseason football.
21: You're right. Preseason football is just it's a gateway drug to get us right back into the drug that we have.
24: Great way, like, of putting it.
21: Preseason football is the first time you smoked weed in high school, and you're like, hey, this is pretty awesome. And then it wears off for a minute. You're like, okay, I need to get on with my life. Look, you're right. And, as you were talking, I just keep thinking about talking to some of the quarterback, what I think are experts or gurus, former players, coaches. I try and do that all through the preseason, and especially this year. As everyone knows, I'm a huge Raiders fan. Looking at it, it's like, what can we take away for Fernando? And it's funny because even before he played a single snap, the answers I was getting was, honestly, nothing. Like, week one is so vanilla, there's no game planning. So it's literally just hats on hats. That's all it is. Week two, there's about a half where there is a little bit of blitz recognition. Maybe the defense disguises some things. That's fun. Week three, which is what we're in tonight, for example, if you're a Titans fan, Buck is usually with us. Buck is covering the Titans game tonight. They didn't dress anybody. Cam Ward has looked like hot garbage in the preseason, and they still didn't play him in week three. So, like, to your point, what we're really getting is a shell of what it all could be. I would have no problem with the preseason being eliminated. Hell, I watched today college football games with meaningful consequence. No preseason to go straight into week zero. I'm that diehard that cares too much about UNLV Memphis because it will matter for the college football playoff, and it will be decided in week zero. So if college football can give us games out of the gates that have long-term consequence to the way your entire season plays out, why not do that? Because we're going to excuse bad football, Anita. In the first week of the NFL season, we're going to say, well, they didn't really play their starters. That's why it looks so bad. The first month looks like trash. So why not trash the preseason?
24: I'm a big proponent of the joint practices. Yeah. I feel that the joint practices need to be more organized. I think that they need refs there. And I would love for the joint practices to be televised. I would watch hours of joint practice. If it aired on ESPN or Fox or NFL Network, whatever, I would watch that. I have full disclosure. I haven't watched 1 second of preseason football. I got calls today. Oh, Odell Beckham Jr. He looks so great. Oh man, he's going to make the roster. Calvin Austin. This is great. It's a great story. I didn't watch a minute. So sorry, not sorry.
21: Well, look, I was locked in because of Fernando. I wanted to see what I could take away from Fernando.
24: A true and maybe that's the difference here. Like, I'm a whoever's going to win money or win me fantasy football. Like, there's no freedom here in regard to the team for me. It's all the Benjamins, baby. So that's where it stands for me. So maybe we just we see things a little bit differently because you have fandom within you.
21: I mean, that's a great point because I tell people all the time, my favorite sport is the NFL. It's the reason I do what I do. My fandom of the Raiders is why I do what I do. My favorite sport to cover is college football because I genuinely don't give a damn who wins every week. I just want pure and utter chaos. So to your point, yeah, like I think I find myself sucked into Fernando Mendoza, but even that has caused mass overreaction as I'm watching some people after a game and a half worth of footage total over the course of 3 weeks, declaring whether or not he's going to be a success or a failure, when the true answer is, who the hell knows? Like, when a few months ago you were handed your first NFL playbook, I just don't know how much we can really take away from any of what we're seeing, which doesn't make for great takes. Everybody wants to have a great take after every portion of this, but the real take on most of this, if we want to be accurate, is let's wait and see. And that's, you know, as we heard Martin say as we were coming into the show, the Raiders are expected to name Kirk Cousins the starting quarterback. I think that's just a reminder of what a waste of time the last month was. Like, we knew Kirk was going to be the starter. It's not a waste of time for guys that are trying to get on rosters. But if you're really trying to get a sense of how good your football team is, the worst year I ever watched as a Raiders fan was the year that they went undefeated in the preseason and then only won 2 games all season long, right? So you can't take anything away as a fan. You can't really take a lot away as a bettor. So you're right. In that sense, it is pointless.
24: You know, and I know where we really want to have the discussion, and I derailed the show from the get-go, and I apologize.
21: I love this. But everything's derailed for us.
24: But you know, there no surprise to me that Kirk Cousins, and we're anticipating that he's going to be appointed the starting quarterback position. No surprise there. And listen, at the end of the day, I think this is the right move, right? Like, the last thing you want to do is make Mendoza part two, right? And this is not a team that has an outstanding offensive line. This is not a team that has a plethora of weapons for him to work with. Your running back now is injured. Not sure how severe. Will he start week one? Those who already have their fantasy football drafts, which, by the way, you should fire your commissioner if you have. And now you're stuck with Gentine. You're not sure if he's going to play week one. Sorry for you. But, you know, give this young man some seasoning. And by the way, I love that it's Kirk Cousins who's there, because Kirk Cousins is a great mentor. Love him or hate him, off the football field, his politics, his vaccine philosophy, whatever the case, he is a pro's pro. He's a veteran player, and he's going to prepare Mendoza properly to educate what it takes to be a pro in the NFL. So I actually, as you being a fan, I like Kirk Cousins being there, and I think rolling with Cousins is the right decision.
21: Yeah, and look, part of it's because I don't expect my team to win a lot of games this year. I think they're a 6-win team no matter who the starting quarterback is. So let him come along, let Fernando come along the right way. You said something there, by the way, that we got to double down on. If your fantasy football commissioner sets the draft
24: dumb
21: this early,
24: dumb.
21: Get out of the league. Like, what are you doing? It's just get out of you. You are 1,000% right. Look, I've decided I have fantasy football rules. I didn't know until, especially because once I started to work, you know, at Yahoo so much, and Yahoo has absolutely great fantasy content. I found myself invited to so many more fantasy leagues than I even was when I was at ESPN. And the funny thing is, you know, through that process, now all of a sudden I wake up, you know, a couple years ago and I think I was in a dozen leagues. I was like, it's too much. It's too many. If your league makes things unnecessarily complicated, if your scoring system is different than every other league you're in, get out of it. If the draft system is, if the draft is way too early and it doesn't make any sense and everybody's screwed week one, get out of it. If you got a bunch of people that don't play late in the season because they don't care anymore, get out of it. Like, it's just, I am at this spot now where I think there should be core, like, we should all have our 10 commandments of fantasy football leagues. And if it breaks any of those 10 commandments, I'll find another league that's just easier and more fun. This is at its core supposed to be fun.
24: It is, but I think happened that I've seen in the last like 5 to 6, 7 years is that, you know, people are trying to, commissioners, people who play are trying to make it more interesting, different, more fun. Like, I play in this, is it guillotine or guillotine?
21: Guillotine,
24: I
21: keep on, yeah.
24: There you go, guillotine. I'm playing 24 person guillotine.
21: No, she's breaking up. All right, we're having some technical issues. Things are going all over the place, but that's part of the fun of a college football Saturday. Guillotine leagues, by the way, if you've never played, are amazing. Guillotine leagues, like the every week you have a loser, and whoever loses, whoever's the worst that week is just kicked out. And then all of their players become free agents. Everybody else can turn around and get them. I've learned to fall in love. Some places call them death leagues. I have learned to fall in love with guillotine leagues every step of the way. We're going to work out our technical issues. We're going to get Anita back. We are just getting rolling. This is a football Saturday, and we had a jarring outcome in college football on the field. For once, we don't have to talk about lawyers. We will. But we can actually get you caught up on an outcome that has everybody rethinking one thing they thought about this season. We'll tell you about it next season. Anita Marks. I'm Jason Fitz. We're hanging out with you on Fox Sports Radio.
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0: is just yell and nobody actually listens in this process. 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
10: Last year, an awful against playoff team. So the headline this morning, Cowboys are true Super Bowl contenders. Okay, coaching matters. Just in the NFC, do you think Brian Schottenheimer is going to outduel John Harbaugh, Sean McVay, Mike McDonald in Seattle? Do you Kyle Shanahan in San Francisco, Ben Johnson, Dan Campbell? Let's say he does, then he goes to the AFC and has to outduel Sean Payton or Andy Reid or D'Amico Ryans or Jim Harbaugh or Mike Vrabel. I'm not anti-Brian Schottenheimer. He was surprising last year, but here are the coaches that Brian and the Cowboys beat. Aaron Glenn, a defensive coach, and the Jets didn't have an interception. Brian Daboll got fired. Dan Quinn's about to. He's the number one coach on the hot seat. Pete Carroll, whose last year in Vegas was an abject disaster. Andy Reid's worst Chiefs team in week 13. They were all beat up. And Nick Sirianni, who you know it and I know it and we all know it. We're kind of like, all right, whatever. Dallas went 1-5-1 against playoff teams. Some of the losses were ugly. I like the Cowboys. But don't convince yourself that average meal you ate at the restaurant was great because it's better than what you cook at home. Like, I think the Cowboys are interesting. Let's be careful here about the...
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12: So I get Baker Mayfield's whole thing is about having a chip on his shoulder and being the guy that proves everybody wrong. 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